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0: Rory Rodriguez of Dayseeker joins me now, a special guest. You're from Orange County, California, where a ton of great metal and punk comes from, which is kind of weird because it's such a conservative area.
1: It's funny. I feel like the vibe changes just from city to city. And I think I grew up in more Anaheim, Fullerton, Brea, and they are nice areas, but it does feel like it is a little more generally accepting. You know, when I got my neck tattooed, I wasn't like, it's not like when you tour through Alabama and you go into a convenience store and people look at you like you're a demon or something. In California, I think there is this more loose accepting vibe, but you are right. There are pockets in cities like Irvine or maybe Newport Beach where, like, when I was younger, and it's funny, I was trying to get, I used to work in optometry and I was trying to get a job in this city called Irvine. And it's really like, it costs a lot to live there. You can tell it's just filled with a lot of beautiful, rich families. And, it was funny. I didn't even have that many tattoos, but I think I had plugs at the time and I had a forearm tattoo, like barely anything. And the guy hiring me was like, you can't have that showing if you get this job. It's a very conservative crowd here. And yeah, but I don't know. It is. It's funny you say that. I mean, a lot of great bands have come out of here. To me, it really does feel like the city is so dependent on what kind of energy you'll get from the people who live there, like whether it's accepting or whether it's more conservative and kind of strict.

0: Godsmack on Hard Drive XL, Sully Erna of the band joining me a little bit later tonight. Dayseeker before that. Thank you to Rory Rodriguez for joining me tonight. Dayseeker has been kicking ass on the road around the United States this year. Full band shows. However, if you ever get the opportunity to see Rory Rodriguez do a solo acoustic set, take it. I was really surprised. I went to a radio show, Baltimore, Maryland, I think it was last year, and Dayseeker was on the bill, but it turned out to only be Rory. And I was in the photo pit and I'm thinking, oh, how is this going to go? He was absolutely mesmerizing. If you see the chance, take it.
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0: the XL. Something's crawled under his skin and it's time to get it out. Gross, dude. It's Lou's rant of the day.
1: As the price of gasoline gets so high, it seems it would be cheaper to run your vehicle on cocaine. Here's a reminder to get every drop you pay for. I always see people who are sloppy at the pump. Common mistakes are they don't put the nozzle in correctly or they pull out too soon. And, you never want to pull out too soon. As it leads to precious petrol piteously poured on the pavement. Don't waste fuel. Remember, you gotta shake that nozzle when you're done, like you're standing over your home toilet the morning after drinking 5 gallons of beer. Now milk that hose for freedom in America. Which is incidentally what I ask my girl to do most nights.
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Why? 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I said my bitch get ready to go. I said my bitch get ready to go.

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3: It's a fact, my friend, that you are born to lose when the tankers are piled up in the Strait of Hormuz. Who needs a sports car or SUV when you can't afford no gas? 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It's hard to hit the interstate, across the land or rock, when each trip to the gas pump gives you sticker shock. 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

0: Hard Drive XL music From Ashes to New, Metallica, and Rob Zombie Rock and Roller from his most recent album, The Great Satan. Counting down the days to see Rob with Marilyn Manson on the Twins of Evil tour, but most especially his headlining set at the Full Throttle Saloon, part of the Sturgis Motorcycle Rally in August. I know a number of bikers who are going. None of them are canceling their Sturgis this year because of the gas prices, but I don't think any of them are happy about it. However, there are a number of baby bands who have already canceled their tours because they can't afford the price of gas. This is real stuff affecting us in the rock and roll world. So our best to everybody all the way around.
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2: 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This is a geopolitical thriller about oil nations, the CIA, murder, and Middle Eastern politics. George Clooney is brilliant in the film as a CIA operative caught in the middle of a whole lot of bad stuff. He was so amazing, he picked up a Best Supporting Actor Oscar for his role. This film, especially these days, as serious as a heart attack, from 2005, Syriana.
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Godsmack joining me as guest later. I'm Lou Brutus for now. 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Yeah, you can get me through social media, but this is real human interaction. Hi, Lou. This is Jaden Thompson. I am a big fan of yours. Your show has helped me with a lot, even my recent breakup with my ex. Thanks for hanging with me on Hard Drive XL. Godsmack joining me as guest later. I'm Lou Brutus for now. Actual mail from actual Hard Drive XL listeners in the mailbag. Yeah, you can get me through social media, but this is real human interaction. Hi, Lou. This is Jaden

0: Thompson, I am a big fan of yours. Your show has helped me with a lot, even my recent breakup with my ex. Thank you so much. And his address is in here. I think he put in a self-addressed stamped envelope to get free stuff. 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

My very first encounters with Zakk Wylde of Black Label Society was when we were kids smoking really bad weed and drinking warm beer in the Pine Barrens of New Jersey. 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The latest from Black Label Society, Name in Blood on Hard Drive XL. 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
1: The great Stevie Wonder, 76 years old. Yep, I've seen and interviewed him too. Buckethead, Brian Patrick Carroll is 57. Darius Rucker, Mr. Hootie is 60. Heaven, hell, Harvey Keitel is 87. Still one of my favorite actors. Robert Pattinson from the Twilight films is 40. And Dennis Rodman, what's up, Dennis? 65 years old. Early rock and roll star Richie Valens, born this day in 1941, died in the plane crash with Buddy Holly in 1959. Finally, two deaths on this date. Donald Duck Dunn of Booker T and the MGs and the Blues Brothers passed in 2012. And Doris Day died on this day in 2019 at the age of 97. She was so hot, Bugs Bunny used to sing to her.
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2: All of our features tonight are geared towards gas and oil, so here is another oil industry film from Screen Time. This one, a thriller from 1980 called The Formula. Two of the best actors in history, George C. Scott and Marlon Brando, star. It's about a detective who begins investigating a murder and finds that the Nazis invented a formula to make gasoline from coal, which is now being hidden by the oil industry. And they're willing to kill to do it, which should come as a surprise to no one. From 1980, The Formula.
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0: The XL. Something's crawled under his skin and it's time to get it out. Gross, dude. It's Lou's rant of the day.
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0: 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Do you believe that technology is in any way killing music?
1: This is good for technology, keeping in touch, being able to see each other's faces, getting word out, spreading, you know, promoting, like all that great. But you will never be able to replicate, I don't care how good it gets, ever, for a couple things. When it comes to live events, you'll never be able to replicate the energy and the emotion of a live event through a computer screen, ever. I guarantee it. You can watch the coolest concert on TV and you may be like, oh, this is great. But if you went to that show, there's the scent of the arena. There's that moment where the lights go down. There's the moment where that intro starts playing, or the artists walk to the stage, or a UFC fight, or a football game. There's an electricity that runs through that room and that arena, that stadium, that you cannot replicate through pressing play on a DVD player or watching it on an app or a link. That, to me, is why, for instance, on the tour, I wanted to call this the rise of rock, because I feel a shift happening. Pop music is dominated for the last 20 years or so. Good. They had a good moment. Good for you guys. My point is that real instruments are coming back, even in the pop world. And when you see Carrie Underwood singing with Papa Roach, and like all these moments are happening, right? That's in Gaga singing with Metallica. That's because they know rock will never die. It's cyclical. We dominate. And we may be the underdogs, right? We're the black sheep. But at the same time, bringing back real instruments into music is why I feel rock is on the rise, and why I named the tour that.

0: That is Korn, preceded in the rock by Godsmack, with many thanks to Godsmack, Sully Erna, for joining me tonight. Till the next show, hit me up on the Hard Drive Radio socials, Facebook, Twitter, and Instagram. Lots of rock star interviews, including Sully Erna, as well as music news and concert media videos and photos I've gotten in the pit. I'm Lou Brutus, leaving you with the words of writer Dr. Hunter S. Thompson. Big darkness comes soon. Take my word for it.
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7: 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I want it this, this, this. 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

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The Bear.

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That is how you 1039 The Bear.

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That is how you 1039 The Bear.

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0: 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At least the top half of Indiana and one province in Lithuania that we think may be a bot farm. 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
1: It's a biological phenomenon that is caused by epidermal change.
2: The smell of old meat.
1: It's your skin changing is what it is. And it hits all of us as we get older. Once a person hits 40, the production of an organic compound causes that smell. And this is the part that sucks. Because you're living in your own skin, you're oblivious to your own scent. You don't know how you smell.
2: I've heard that that is the reason some older men and women will be doused in cologne and perfume.
1: Cover it up because somebody told them they stunk.
2: No, they don't know, but they can't, like, it deadens your own senses, so you're like, oh, I got to put a lot of this on to smell it, because you can't smell it over the smell of your own old person smell.
1: That makes me sad. This is a great Cheap Trick song.
2: Jason, does Warren have a smell when he gets nervous?
1: No, but he does have a dance that he does. He has a fidgety dance that he does. Somebody said, you guys must be sticking it up in there. We don't know.
2: Yeah. Like, what's the age where that kicks in?
1: 40.
2: It is not 40.
1: It says 40. That's when your skin begins to break down and that smell. It hits most of us as we get older. Once a person hits 40, the production of an organic compound causes the lovely aroma. Because you're used to living in your own skin, you're oblivious to your own scent, so you don't even know it.
2: I know you spit the truth on the show, but I don't believe that. I've been 40 for years, and I don't smell.
1: Speaking of being old, I don't know why this sounds fun. I will stop everyone right now. Please keep your American Pie jokes to yourself. Let's leave the low-hanging fruit out of the conversation. Band camps are becoming huge for adults now.
2: Band camp was the first time I ever went away with a large group of people my own age.
1: Yeah. I mean, I didn't. I went to basketball camp, but it's the same thing, right?
2: Well,
1: I mean, there's no... Is this calling on you? Is this Striper?
2: It is. Somebody actually texted us in. Hey, how about Warren's got a playlist called Warren's Pudley Playlist, and all it is Falling Universe, Sleep Token, Bring Me to Horizon, and any other song Eddie Trunk suggests. Not true. Why would you put all that on me?
1: Songs that make me feel alive again. But no, I mean, any kind of camp that you went away as a kid, right? Because there wasn't a lot of adult supervision. And if it was, well, like, I remember basketball camp was a lot like Lord of the Flies, that it was very aggressive.
2: At band camp, we had to be like here, here, and here for certain periods of time. But every time, everything that wasn't scheduled for those couple of three things you had to do during the day, you could do whatever you wanted.
1: Right.
2: And band camp took place on a college campus, which is also somewhere none of us had ever been. So a lot of it was just trying to figure out, like, what is this place? Jason was probably joking, but Todd Howarth, who sings in Ace, was in Cheap Trick.
1: What? Let's see that other bass player?
2: Yeah.
1: Oh, he was when Tom Peterson stepped out?
2: Yep.
1: And they specifically went for a guy that looked just like Tom Peterson so that maybe nobody would notice? It's a really funny story.
2: Back in the day, you could get away with that.
1: Yeah. Well, adult band camp has now become a thing. A woman by the name of Lori, she said she was a teenager in the 1970s, and every summer she would pack up her instrument and head off to music camp in Maine. She's 71 now, she's a retired defense attorney, and she still goes to band camp. But she goes to a separate adult program, and she's been going for years. Across the country, a growing number of adult musicians, many of them picking up instruments they put down decades ago, to find their way to band camp designed just for them. That'd be fun.
2: You guys, as a drummer, my biggest regret is never doing any band in high school, says Rock On Tony. Oh, man, the drum people,
1: crazy ones.
2: They were like the band camp of the band camp.
1: They were the rock stars, right?
2: They were just like a unit, a gang. Like, there's the drum line. No other section was like as unified. Everything was an inside joke.
1: Well, because they were cooler than you.
2: Yeah,
1: I guess. That's where inside jokes come in. They say that social dimension of adult band camp is the big draw, especially for retirees. The ensemble participation for adults over 60 at a music center said he leads. Oh, there are 300 people that attend this guy's camp. Experts say returning to an instrument learned in childhood strengthens memory, focus, and mood. Also, while providing what's called, it provides something that's missing from a lot of people's lives. They say.
2: I know there's marching band camp for schools, but then there are separate music camps that are prevalent on the East Coast. And at the end, all the parents show up to get their kids, and there's a big concert. But if it's all the parents that are playing, who are they performing for? They make their family come and watch them play?
1: It's probably like that rock and roll fantasy camp, you know, except for super nerds.
2: Drum Love also says his biggest downfall was never getting into music class. That's all right. Somewhere a band director is pretty cool with that decision.
1: That was awkward when I decided I'd rather listen to Striper than his text. Oh, I think they break it down in a cappella at the end of this. This is from Soldiers Under Command, right? This is the one Striper record that I own.
2: Yeah, who's got a Pudley playlist? Me or you? It sounds like it's you, pal.
1: I thought it was a little more than that. I thought they went on for like a minute just doing that.
2: No, it just seems like it.
1: All right, 888-545-5655. It is a phone pump day. Tie it to a phone, get it in.
2: Here's a lie. Being in the drum line in high school was way better than being in the popular kid group, says Nate the Great. How could you know to make the comparison?
1: How are you not old enough to admit to yourself that,
2: No. Drumline is way cooler. Drumline is cool within the world of the marching band. Outside of the marching band, none of them are cool.
1: Right.
2: It was way better than being a popular kid. Sure was, I bet, pal.
1: Hey, man, it's okay.
2: Change your handle and maybe Nate the not so great.
1: We all come to that point in our life. We all look back and go, oh, yeah, I was just as dorky and as dumb as everybody else.
2: Oh, no, I'd much rather be cool in drumline than be the cool guy in school everyone loves.
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1: At some point, you stop calling it pain and you've started calling it, this is just how I am now. But deep down, you know that's not okay. You want to get back to the normal you, the one who is active. It's Jason Lee from the Jason Lee and Cluck Show. 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
2: Hey, I just remembered another thing from a garage sale that my wife has. It involved a texter who's going to be mad that I bring this up. He's going to be upset that I bring this up. My wife, I don't remember what it was, but my wife was having a garage sale and her friends. And then so I hustled inside because of the bad experiences that I'd had before, and I didn't want to come in contact with those people. So I ran inside and I just went to my room. I'm like, I'm just going to watch movies until 3 o'clock or whatever when the stupid garage sale's over. And my wife comes in and she's standing over the bed and she goes, "There's a Mark Steve here asking for you." I said, "What?" She said, "There's someone named Mark Steve here asking for you."
3: You're like the guy who texts the radio show?
2: I'm like, wait, what? Oh, man. So then I had to go outside. I said, hey, man, what do you got going on? He goes, "I heard you're having a garage sale today." He said, so I just went looking for garage sales. He said, "I knew the basic area, so I went look for garage sales." In his defense, he wasn't like a weirdo creeper. Like, he and I had done a bunch of stuff together,
3: Did he buy anything?
2: I hope not. I don't know.
3: I'm going to buy all Jason's underpants, please.
2: Yeah, he bought the clothes that I had hanging up.
3: Yep.
2: He said, "These aren't for wearing. These are just for sniffing."
3: That took a hard left. Just boom, hit the curb.
2: The reality is, he and I had taken a couple of promotional charity vacations together, trips before, and he and I were very good friends. I just don't invite people over to my house. Ever.
3: Can confirm. You guys, the best garage sale advice I can give everyone is start your garage sale at 7 a.m. People don't want to have to wait till 8 or 9 or 10 o'clock to go to a garage sale. They're already up, out, and about.
2: Yeah, you like drop the kids off at school, and then...
3: You want to be their first stop so that they can get all the money.
2: And if you get there at 10 o'clock, what happened to all the good stuff?
3: Picked over. It's been picked over. I always like when I go to a garage sale and there's like a car or a vehicle. That always draws me in. I'm like, well, all right, we got an old Cutlass. I'm going to swing it here and just take a gander.
2: Promote your garage sale. 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Social media gets the word around faster to more people.
3: Yeah, here's a guy who did not have a successful garage sale. Boys, I put out signs. I had decent stuff. No junk. Saturday, Sunday, 8 customers total. I made about $12, shot my entire weekend. I just took everything to Goodwill. I'm never doing a garage sale again.
2: And then whatever doesn't sell goes to Goodwill.
3: If you're sitting there with nobody around, no one's going to be the one person at a garage sale. So maybe you have a couple of your buddies come over and mill about so it looks like there's a crowd because a crowd draws a crowd.
2: That's a hard ask.
3: Could you just come by, like,
2: mill about?
3: You know what you do? Have a cooler full of beers.
2: Put your best stuff up front.
3: I turned this garage sale to a party. Like, just come over and spend time with me.
2: Please, I'm so lonely. Please.
3: Please, Jesus, Lord. You know what? I'll make hot dogs. I'm going to have the beers. You can sit out with me on a cooler, look at my stuff.
2: I had this song stuck in my head last night. I can't remember why now. A man walks down the street and says,
3: "Why am I soft in the middle? Why am I soft in the middle?" You guys, I see garage sales as a waste of time. I don't want somebody else's junk, but an estate sale will get me every time. Usually an estate sale's from an old person dying. I always go to them. I look at the dishes first because you can find a lot of old school glass with dishes where you can't find anymore. I've been to a handful of estate sales where whoever's estate it is, the old person is like drooling in a chair in the corner.
2: I don't want that at
3: all. Hey, it sucks because before you notice, you might pick up and say, "Look at all this crap." And then you realize that the crap's owner is right there. They heard you say that.
2: Maybe the old person was for sale. Maybe that was part of the estate sale.
3: How much for the old lady?
2: Yeah.
3: I presume somebody has passed and they're putting, you know, whoever's left in a home, so they're downsizing.
2: Yeah, it's usually kids are like, "We don't want to clean out the house. Just put a price tag on everything and let's get rid of as much as we can."
3: I found some hidden treasures at a garage sale, made some pretty good money on eBay from it, says Night Train.
2: Yeah, sounds like too much time and effort. When you have your garage sale, make sure you put your best stuff out front. The best thing you can do is presentation. If you put more interesting, valuable items closer to the curb, then more eyes are going to be on it. Especially those that aren't interested in garage sales, right? Like if you drive by something and, you know, I mean, I would never stop at a garage sale, but I don't know if I saw, something from my youth. Happen to be driving. Garage sales are mostly nostalgic
3: stuff, right? Was that Alf?
2: Oh, like an Alf puppet? Oh, I would crash into the cars to try to get out and get that Alf puppet.
3: You go to garage sales because you want to find something, one of those they don't know

0: ladies got their hands on it.
1: I want Master Force. I want Craftsman.
0: I thought we were done with that after WW1, but apparently no. We just let the Chinese in anywhere.
1: No, I meant
0: I don't see so well. I had gas in my eye yesterday. No. Burning.
1: No, I meant before, like, they started being manufactured overseas, not before Chinese people started using Craftsman tools.
0: All right, we'll find out.
1: play me off, weirdo bass player.
0: What are you working on over there, communism? All right, we'll get to the last couple of things you need to do to make your garage sale a huge success. Damn, that's fine.
1: Hey, you guys. Why does Warren have problems with the Chinese? I don't. I don't think you're allowed to say the Chinese anymore, anyhow. Man.
0: I think you know.
2: Cheers on 250 years, America. 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
1: You guys need to try those Yellowstone brand baked beans. I laugh whenever I see those at the store. I'm not going to buy them. I just thought, wow, cowboy TV beans.
2: Is it Yellowstone like the show?
1: It's Yellowstone branded.
2: What?
1: Cowboy baked beans you can make, just like Kevin Costner eats. Do they even eat beans in that show? I've never seen it.
2: The only cowboy show I remember beans was Blazing Saddles. Jason, a can of refried beans, half a stick of butter, and a half a cup of sour cream, a few dashes of hot sauce, comes out thinner like the restaurant, says Tiger Woods. Oh, he said, hey, it's not Yellowstone like the show.
1: No, it looks the same. It's like the same logo.
2: I'm telling you, those are the best beans I've ever had. Just try them. All right, I'll look into it. All right.
1: I mean, how good are the best beans you've ever eaten? I think there's a hard ceiling for beans.
2: I've never had beans that blew my mind, right?
1: I mean, we're getting into baked bean season. What an incredibly white conversation.
2: All right, what do you got for phone jams? 888-545-5655.
1: Jason, allow me if I may.
2: Okay.
1: To Seeger certify today's pump day.
2: Okay. Does this feel like a number?
1: It is.
2: Okay.
1: I hate the song. It gets less cool the longer you work.
2: I'm telling you, this song makes me so sad.
1: Yep. I'm like, I get you, man. I didn't get this song at all when I was 17. Oh, I get it too much now.
2: This song was my father's problem.
1: My dad was elk hunting in Colorado. Found a mountain stream, coldest, best water he ever had. Walked half mile upstream, there's a dead horse in the river. Got everyone sick.
2: Yeah, that never crossed my mind. Not one time.

0: You guys, refried beans are the worst of the beans.
1: What is wrong with these people?
0: Metalhead dad, no.
1: I don't even know how to address you.
0: Refried beans for Mexican food are like mashed potatoes for American. Like, it's the glue.
2: Oh, boy, here we go.
0: No, it's...
2: They're getting slippery again.
0: No, it's like the glue that you can scoop up.
2: The Mexicans. Is this where we're going to start in on
0: now?
2: No. The Chinese.
0: No, but it's like the plate glue that holds everything together, and you can use it to swipe up all the leftovers. You can mix everything into it. You can mix it into everything.
1: I don't care where you go. You know, wherever you can be takeout or at the restaurant or whatever. Man, but the best part of any Mexican food is when you drag your fork through the refried beans and then you drag it through the rice that's on the side. It's got to be the cheapest possible sides you could put with any entree. In my opinion, it will always be the best part of any Mexican meal that I have. That I know that it's just filler material. I know that. But if you have refried beans, and then what is the white cheese that starts with a C?
0: Mexican crumbling cheese is what I call it.
1: I think there's a J in there somewhere. It's C.
0: Cojita.
1: Gojira. Whatever it is. And then you sprinkle a little bit of that on the top, and then you drag it through that red rice.
0: It's queso. No, it's not.
1: No, it's not the queso stuff.
0: Cotija?
1: It's yeah, that's it. Yeah, it's sold in the same shelf that the queso cheese is.
0: It comes in like a wheel, but you don't slice it. You just crumble it.
1: Yeah.
0: And it doesn't really taste like anything.
1: Hey, dudes, there's like three dudes that have texted in anti-refried beans. I'm begging you guys, for your own safety, or for the sake of your own self, go try refried beans again.
0: Here's another one. It's for the pores. It's just filler. Yeah, you got a budget for non-filler food these days, my guy.
1: It's so delicious, though. Refried beans are for a family of six kids. What do they call that? Wonder Jeff was upset about it the other day. What do they call those Depression era meals?
0: Stretch meals.
1: No, God, Jeff, what did you call that? You were upset because you thought that these aren't times that call for those sorts of meals. That he said something about high yield.
0: What's wrong with a high yield meal?
1: It's low cost, high yield. Jeff, what did you call that? I don't know. He went off on some tangent a couple of weeks ago, and I, in the middle of the show, and I forgot about it. Oh, I know this song. Oh, here it is. Here's what he says. I will die on this hill. Any Depression-era recipe should be thrown out. We no longer need high-yield foods where we throw in the cheap stuff to try and fake us into thinking that we like it just so we can feed more people. High yield is funny.
0: It is, but also, he's wrong.
1: There, buddy Adam. The refried bean conversation reminds me of the Mitch Hedberg joke. I'd like to try fried beans just once because maybe they're just as good and we're wasting time. Yes, sir.
0: You guys, they're the dirt of beans. They're dry, they're gritty, taste like dirt.
1: No, you're wrong. See, and again, this goes back to the conversation where it started.
0: Refried beans are the last step before you're eating ramen noodles, says Who's Your Daddy.
1: There has to be a Mount Rushmore of four foods that we all agree on. Everyone has to like these foods. Refried beans and fried chicken are on that. We just need the other two. It needs to be a law that you have to like these. Would you relate to our quarter track champion? No, the band. Who sings this?
0: Sugarloaf. That don't call us. We'll call you.
1: Yeah. Poorly named band, by the way.
0: These are the same guys that brought you Green Eyed Lady.
1: Mm-hmm. This song is way better. All right, we got Mudder Jeff's Crab Corner coming up after the top of the hour. Refried beans are the worst. How can something be so wet and feel so powdery? Plus, they taste like you're licking a screen window. None of these things are true. These are all, this is all propaganda.
0: Yep.
1: This
0: is anti-refried beans.
1: Right. This is all government propaganda. Don't listen to them.
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0: somebody tell me what kind of a world we live
1: in? Have you seen what it's like out there? Everybody just yells and screams at each
0: other. This town needs an enemy.
1: They think that we'll just sit there and take it like good little boys.
2: Don't talk like one of them. You're not.
1: Nobody's civil anymore.
3: Nobody thinks what it's like to be the other guy.
2: I know the truth. There's no going back. You've changed things.
1: That we won't work
2: forever
1: and go wild.
2: To them, you're just a freak.
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0: welcome to day four. Right? Friday Eve, morning clock.
1: What up, buddy?
0: Hey, buddy! How was your big night last night?
1: Not too shabby. I got the pool opened. I mowed my mom's lawn, went out to eat. I'm feeling great.
0: I got caught up. I finished the last episode of Rooster last night.
1: And?
0: What a great show.
1: I know.
0: I can't get over how great that show is and how you just walk away at the end of it and you're like, you know what? I actually feel like I'm a better person for watching this show. I've done nothing. I've contributed nothing. But I feel like when I walk away, I'm a better person because of it.
1: It feels just weirdly satisfying. You're like, you know what? The story's complete. I kind of see where season two might be headed. Are we getting a season two?
0: Yeah, they signed on for season two. That was my wife's first comment when it was over and the credits rolled. My wife goes, how long do we have to wait? I said, I don't know. Year, year and a half? I don't know.
1: Okay, they're aiming for a fast turnaround. They're expecting it less than a year from the finale.
0: All right. I'll take it. I'll take it no matter when it comes out, so I guess it doesn't really matter. They're not holding out for my hope. If it takes 2 years, I'll take it. If it takes 10 months, I'll take it. What a great show. All right, well, welcome to Thursday. Today is International Chihuahua Appreciation Day.
1: Hey.
0: I saw a very nice video yesterday of a Chihuahua fell into a swimming pool and almost drowned. And all the other little dogs that were with it, we're like, well, looks like the Chihuahua fell into the pool. We probably don't have a Chihuahua running around the house anymore. And then the great big dog that the family owned ran, jumped into the pool, grabbed the Chihuahua, and got him out.
1: Wow.
0: Yep. I said, wow, that's amazing. That's why everybody should own big dogs. Today is also Dance Like a Chicken Day. Didn't we just talk about the chicken dance the other day?
1: Yeah.
0: Okay. All right.
1: Good morning, boys. It's been a while since I've heard the beginning of the show. I had to be up at 5 o'clock this morning to get my son to church. They're going to Chicago this weekend for a dodgeball tournament. I didn't even know that was a thing. It says Nubs.
0: That's awesome. Are you going to go watch the dodgeball tournament?
1: Sounds like you just had to get his son to the bus. He's got stuff to do, probably working.
0: Oh, man, you got to go to that dodgeball tournament. That sounds awesome.
1: What if you get there? He's like the first guy out. You're like, all right.
0: Well, okay. I swear to God.
1: All this road trip for nothing.
0: Yeah, that's super fun, man. I would totally go.
1: Yeah, where is Nubs at? Down in Florida? That's a hell of a ride for a bus, though. Oof.
0: He says, I wish, but I have to work today like a loser. No, we're all working today like losers. Don't worry about it. But if it's a weekend tournament, can you pick up at least one day? That'd be great,
1: hey,
0: man.
1: We're not out there working like losers. We're working like winners.
0: Yeah. Okay. All right.
1: What, if you didn't have a job and anywhere to be today, would I be like, Jason's a winner? I'd be like, well, you're kind of a loser. He's got no job, got nowhere to be.
0: All right, let's start right about here. This is disgusting. We like to tag maxing on the end of everything these days, right?
1: Yeah, like this weekend I'll be beer maxing.
0: Like I learned, like we learned on the podcast about ball maxing. That's, that's something. A mom has gone viral, revealing that her teenage son has refused to shower for 10 days. They call it pheromone maxing. It's a new social media trend where dudes are now skipping showers and any sort of basic hygiene so they can let their natural scent out. It makes them more attractive, according to dudes on the internet.
1: I had a brother that tried this, one of my hippie brother in college, and we were all living together. And after about a month, we had to sit him down and be like, dude, you can't do this, man.
0: That's awful.
1: He would sit next to you to play video games, and it would overtake the food you were eating.
0: You got to go, bro.
1: I appreciate what you got going on here, but you got to stop.
0: Can you imagine what his bed smelled like?
1: No.
0: Like if he brought a lady home and is like, if the smell from him didn't get it, but just those sheets, that mattress pad just marinating for God knows how long in his filth.
1: I mean, the weed smell almost overtook the BO, but not always. So it was like, wow, that is a lot.
0: And this mom clearly at her breaking point filmed herself asking other parents for help. What am I supposed to do here? She says the boy's stench is so strong. Even the dog appears to be distressed at noticing how bad the boy stinks. And dogs love things that stink. The teenager defends himself, claiming it isn't odor, it's biology. Commenters weren't buying it. Experts say there is zero science behind pheromone maxing and skipping showers. It's just another maxing trend gone wrong, and it stinks. Maybe this mom will get lucky, and the next big viral trend will be shower maxing, and she'll get this kid cleaned up a little bit. Oh, I forgot when we were talking about Thursday, May 14th. It was on this day in what year? Seinfeld's final two-part episode, the finale, aired on NBC. 76 million people tuned in.
1: The year was 1998. I remember this because I recorded it on VHS, and I had to sit there and type out the date on the little label that I stuck on the tape. I'm like, I'll never be able to see this again. I got to have it on tape.
0: I'm going to hang on to this forever. Yeah. This is a treasure.
1: Yep. I hung on to it for about 10 years. And finally, I'm like, this is episodes on TV every 3 days. I don't need this tape anymore. I could see it literally every week if I felt like it.
0: That's the one with what, John Panetta? Oh, what's that guy's name? The big fat guy?
1: Yeah.
0: God, that episode is so funny. I know people like to kick that around for being one of the worst finales ever, but I say no way. I thought it was hilarious. I thought it was clever. I thought it was smart, and I thought it was great.
1: Yeah, and it ran back all the stuff you knew the show for.
0: Mm-hmm. Yeah,
1: that was the first time I remember anybody being upset about a finale of anything.
0: If you had never seen Seinfeld before, but you wanted to be wrapped up in the hysteria for the finale of Seinfeld, so you watched. That was the first episode. Those are the first two episodes of Seinfeld you ever watched. I get it. You didn't know who any of those people were. None of those people meant anything to you.
1: By the way, the late John Panette.
0: Oh, he was also the guy. He's talking about the Chinese buffet. He's like, you be here 4 hours. You go now. You're like, that is comedy. Genius. Look at that fat man. They're kicking him out of a buffet. Genius.
1: Yep. Hey, he passed away 12 years ago.
0: You're kidding me.
1: Uh-uh.
0: Heart attack, I assume, yes. Natural causes?
1: Car accident.
0: Get out of here.
1: No, I'm kidding. It was a
0: heart attack. Mm-hmm. Grabber.
1: Yep. Hey, he was only 50.
0: I'm surprised he made it that long. Who was the other guy? Ralphie May? He was the other great big fat guy too, right? He died even younger than that, I believe. This is shocking. Do you
1: Yeah, he was 45.
0: Yeah, it was the same thing, right? It wasn't like he got Ebola and bled out. I think both of those guys went because of their weight. Very sad.
1: Yeah, heart attack. He had pneumonia that got a heart attack, and it was a pulmonary embolism that got John Panette.
0: Yeah, that's sad. I like this guy's idea. I think this is great, and it finally paid off for him. He's 56 years old. His name is Stephen. He's a PH.
1: Stephen.
0: He went to the Michigan Lottery office, and he told officials there that the numbers he used to pick his winning lottery ticket were the same digits that he has been using for decades. That's the problem when you have lottery. You've got lucky numbers, right? They're not lucky because they haven't paid off yet, but eventually those numbers have to come up. The odds say those numbers eventually have to come up. I just hope it happens in my lifetime. This dude says, Stephen says, about 30 years ago, I was in Las Vegas, and I got a fortune from a Zoltar machine. Remember Big?
1: Yeah.
0: On my fortune, there was a set of lucky numbers. I've been playing those numbers in the lottery ever since. His winning ticket matched the 5 white balls.
1: So he stuck with him this entire time?
0: It doesn't say what year. It just says he said he's been playing the same lottery numbers for decades. 24, 29, 32, 49, 63. Obviously, he didn't get the Powerball. His $1 million prize, though, is pretty sweet. He said he's going to take his $1 million, pay off his house, pay off his car, take a vacation, and save some money for retirement. Good for you, man. Not really good for you because you're taking your money and paying off debt that you've accumulated over your lifetime. It's a lot more fun when you win $1 million. They're like, what are you going to do with it? You're like, I don't know. That's the best answer you could give.
1: I also like to sit out and figure out
0: I don't know what I'm going to do.
1: If he's played these numbers for decades, is he in the black now after playing it for decades?
0: I hope so. Oh, here, we were just talking about John Panette. And the all-you-can-eat buffet. There is a restaurant, a sushi restaurant in Spain that is beginning a lot of attention because of its decision to charge extra if you throw up at the restaurant because you overeat. It's an all-you-can-eat sushi restaurant. Apparently, there have been so many incidents of vomiting related to overeating in the recent months. The restaurant says, we got to do something about this. Greedy little piggies. These greedy little piggies.
1: There was an all-you-can-eat sushi place that was down the road from me, and it was amazing. But they had a penalty. You would pay the all-you-can-eat price, and you could order as much sushi as you want, but you couldn't take any to go. And if you had anything left on your plate, they would charge you per roll.
0: They should.
1: So it was like $26 for all you can eat, but then every roll that you left on the plate was like $3. So you get really cautious toward the end. You're like, can I eat this next roll I'm going to get, or is this going to be a $15 tack on?
0: You know when you go to Applebee's, and what you're the one that told me this, that when you have like all-you-can-eat riblets or whatever, the portions get smaller every time,
1: oh,
0: right?
1: Yeah.
0: If it's an all-you-can-eat sushi place and they're going to ding you for what's left on the plate, the order should get bigger every time. Am I sure? I just did six. Can I handle a plate of seven?
1: Yeah.
0: Every time.
1: That's
0: genius. It should be one more. It's unclear. It doesn't say in here what you have to pay if you do vomit, but the buffet does cost. Oh, boy.
1: Could you imagine eating to the point that you throw up?
0: Have I? No. Can I? Yes.
1: I don't know if I could. In public, you're like, I might as well just keep going.
0: Now, am I doing it because I'm just a gluttonous pig, like I have a Buster bar while I'm watching the season finale of Rooster, and then I have another Buster bar as I'm watching the season finale of Rooster, and I think, boy, I mean, if I had the opportunity to throw up right now, I'd probably throw up right now, but I didn't throw up. I don't know if I'm cool with the all-you-can-eat sushi restaurant. The buffet costs between $20 and $28, depending on the day of the week and the time that you go. But I don't see what they charge for the vomit.
1: Well, you're going during hungry man hours. It's going to dig you.
0: Mm-hmm. Lunchables here. Two more. Where are we at? All right. Two quick food notes, and then we'll figure out what we're going to do here today. Lunchables is jumping deeper into snack culture with the launch of Snackables. It's a new shareable line. It's cheese, it's cracker, fruit snacks, graham crackers, cheddar cheese, Colby Jack. 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
1: Oh, very nice.
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0: Miller Lite is getting in soccer fans ready for the World Cup. A giant limited edition soccer ball that doubles as a beer holder for up to 12 cans. The Miller Time MVP Match Ball is an oversized collectible that comes on a display stand. Costs you about $20. It costs you $19.75 as a tribute to Miller Lite's 1975 roots. Drops limited edition release coming up on May 20th. 21 or older. The launch also taps into the growing excitement around Major League Soccer and follows Miller Lite's recent run of quirky specialty products. So here's another one that you can pick up. All right, what do we got to do here today? Apparently, we did a lot of screwing around yesterday because a lot of what I had for yesterday, we will end up with today.
1: Do you guys remember the all-you-can-eat wings at Hooters? My record back in the day was 42 traditional wings as a naked man. Oh, my God.
0: All I remember from Hooters is the party pack. That's it.
1: Hey, I had a funny scene yesterday. We had to stop at Walmart for a quick second and pick up, I don't know, whatever my wife needed. So we were walking into Walmart yesterday. I walked by the pharmacy, and there was a woman sitting on the bench near the pharmacy counter, and she had a thing of buffalo wings. It was just eating buffalo wings.
0: That's hot.
1: In the farm. But I look at my wife afterwards, because we both noticed it. We're like, did you see that lady? She was plowing through wings. But it was 4 o'clock in the afternoon, and I said, do you suppose this is like her dinner, or is this a light snack, or like, are you dining in the pharmacy area of the Walmart.
0: Do you live here?
1: Yeah, dude, it was super weird, but she had a pile of bones in front of her. It was like just mowing through these wings.
0: I would have been like Forrest Gump. I would have sat down next to her. I'm like, you know, my mama says you should probably share those wings.
1: Might if I have a pull, but I thought, dude, am I sleeping on eating in the pharmacy?
0: All right, we'll talk about the little things that will ruin your day. Maybe not your entire day, but at least a few minutes worth of your day. I believe they call these first world problems. We'll talk about, we've got some tax return stuff, some sad financial news that we'll get to later, and then we've got some growing old stuff, like what are you supposed to do with your body after you turn 40? This also includes that sad piece of advice that all doctors give as you get older and you hit middle age. Use it or lose it.
1: Mm.
0: Well, I thought it'd be around forever. And an interesting conversation on Reddit yesterday. In America, we have what? We have French fries, French bread, Belgian waffles, Russian roulette. What do they label American in other countries?
1: My brother's in Germany right now.
0: Is this an American burger?
1: He's been living there for 6 months, and he said that the couple of things he's run across that are American style are all very insulting.
0: I'm sure they are.
1: Yeah.
0: We'll take a look at the Reddit conversation yesterday from people. That, you know, what do you call them? Foreigners.
1: Living
0: over there, which I guess doesn't make them foreigners. But what is labeled as American overseas? We'll get into that in the 7 o'clock hour. It's pretty funny. And sad and demeaning, but whatever. 888-545-5655. You can text the show anytime. We'll get into some of those next.
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0: 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Drew Cage will have multiple opportunities for you this afternoon as well. So be listening all day. It is another free ticket Thursday, kicking off at 11 a.m. this morning with Michiana's Concert Station. 1039 The Bear.
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0: All right, 888-545-5655. A second ago, we were trying to figure out what previewing some of the stuff that we have up later on in the show today. It reminded me of this because I made the comment, I don't know what we were doing yesterday. We got pretty deep into our pump day, so a lot of the stuff that I had sitting for the show yesterday is going to get passed on to today, at least a couple of things. And I remembered, I got this Facebook message last night, and messages like this are always so nice to get. I was having a bad morning, and it made my day when I was able to make you guys laugh for a change and help out deciding on the pump day theme with a simple text. Thanks for making my mornings more enjoyable every day. You guys rock.
1: Oh.
0: That was the guy who texted in, more like, bring me the Verizon.
1: That was him?
0: I texted back in all caps. I said, bring me the Verizon. He said, yes. He was the guy that invented our pump day yesterday.
1: So great.
0: Good for you, man. That's awesome.
1: I even told my wife about it. She got a kick. She's like, that's hilarious. I said, it really was.
0: Bring me the Verizon, he says. 888-545-5655.
14: They're out there. Stupid people doing stupid things with the Jason Lee and Cluck Show.
0: I think we all grew up under the banner, don't mess with grandma, right? Grandma may love you the most, but she will also beat you the most, right? Or she will come at you the most. Grandma's never going to back down. Grandma has seen it all. Grandma doesn't tolerate much.
1: My dad's mom was not very physically imposing or scary. My mom's mom, well, she was a terrifying lady. She had a dog with an underbite, and then she had like some weird limp, and she would just come at you.
0: Did she have an underbite too?
1: No.
0: A Tacoma grandmother.
1: Mustache. Thick.
0: Tacoma grandmother held her own against a shot and bleeding intruder who was running from police. He'd been on the run for 2 days. 23-year-old wanted felon by the name of Skylar Cantrell rammed a police vehicle. He was shot in the shoulder and the arm while he was trying to get away. Over the next 24 hours, he broke into multiple homes. When a task force finally cornered him, he ducked into a grandmother's home, grabbed one of her grandchildren by the arm, a toddler grandchildren.
1: Oh, she messed with the grandbaby.
0: And then he struggled with the grandma for 5 minutes. Grandma pushed, blocked, yelled for police until he gave himself up. She fought back against the bloody man. Neither she nor the grandchild were hurt. He has been charged with 2 counts of first-degree burglary, and then, of course, all the related offenses for the original, pop shot to the shoulder and the arm. If you're going to rob a bank, how do you dress? You want to dress to blend in, right?
1: Yeah, you want to wear like a white shirt.
0: Unnoticeable.
1: Yeah.
0: Well, what'd he look like? Everybody else. He looked like everybody else. A woman walked into a Chase Bank, Santa Rosa, California. Made herself easy to find after she robbed the joint. Her name is Jane Hollingworth. She's 32. She went into the bank, handed the teller a note demanding cash with a written threat to kill people if she didn't get it. She got an undisclosed amount of money. She walked out. Pretty simple, right? She was back in custody within an hour, located by a police officer at a nearby post office. She matched the description. She has bright blue hair, and she was wearing a leopard print jacket.
1: Okay, that's pretty easy to suss out when you're in public.
0: Clearly stands out in a crowd.
1: Yep.
0: Santa Rosa police called the quick capture a demonstration of coordinated response from their officers. She was booked into the Sonoma County Jail on suspicion of robbery, so please be careful. They're out there. Stupid people doing stupid things. We'll get some entertainment news in a second.
1: They're taking K-pop Demon Hunters on tour. We're getting a Netflix docuseries about what it's like to be a celebrity who has 12 kids by 6 different women. You can probably tell me who that celebrity is. Paranormal Activity, the stage show, is on the way. We're getting a re-release of some Motorhead that at first you're like, oh, this has got to be old. It's not that old at all. And Ozzy and Sharon, their love story is going to be hitting the big screen.
0: Ice Cube, Mike Epps will be celebrating the 30th anniversary of Friday with a one-night event coming up in July. This is one of those things where you see and your inner child says, I want to be there so badly to be a part of this. Will we be priced out of it? Yeah, more than likely. We'll talk about Grown Ups 3 and one of our, an old friend will stop by Entertainment News.
1: Mr. T?
0: Gypsy Rose Blanchard making some headlines yesterday. We'll find out. Hey.
1: I got to dig up our Gypsy Rose song. It's all dusty. We haven't played it forever.
0: She was doing good work yesterday. That deserves recognition. We'll get to it with Entertainment News next.
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0: Girl, tonight is about to be so bussin'. Monterey Mexican, here we come.
1: Big facts. Their margaritas? Straight W.
0: And the queso? Absolute gas.
1: Wait, does gas mean good or bad? 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
0: No. It's good. Like, Monterey is top tier fuego.
1: Meaning fire. Meaning spicy?
0: No, meaning awesome. And their tacos? No cap, elite.
1: Speaking of cap, last time you said you could handle 3 jumbo margaritas. You were straight capping.
0: I did. I just needed a short nap at the table.
1: Bestie, that's called passing out.
0: Details.
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3: 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And, of course, 103.9 The Bear. Again, that beautiful forecast, sunshine, all the way up to 65 today. Still below normal average high temperatures. But, hey, man, we're getting there. Got cloudy and 72 to wrap up the work week tomorrow. We've got afternoon thunderstorms. We got plenty of sunshine for the first half of your Saturday. And then we might get some pop-up thunderstorms later on in the day. We'll top out at 80 on Saturday. We've got cloudy and 82 on Sunday. And then if you were watching the news last night, the weather guy on the news, you know, he puts up the little bar graph and he's got, you know, the little faces on there to tell you what kind of a day you're going to have. You're like, hey, smiley, happy day today, right? Sunny and 65.
6: Right.
3: Monday, he had that little red face on there with the little sweat bead dripping down.
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3: We'll be in the mid to upper 80s on Monday. Great day for all of us to test drive the AC just in time for summer.
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3: All right, 888-545-5655. Welcome to Friday Eve. Getting a little bit closer. All we have to do is get through the next two, and we got ourselves a weekend. This is terrifying. It's bad enough, and you know this if you're driving to work in the morning before the sun comes up, right? You always have to be on the lookout for deer, especially when you're driving in some rural areas. Now, what if you had to drive and be on the lookout for drunken deer?
6: He runs out in front of you. He's like, hey, man.
3: You know what I don't like? And this happens probably once a week because I do drive through some rural areas on my drive into work. Is when I hit my brights and there's deer standing on the side of the road that you didn't see with the normal headlights on. But then I flip on the bright lights and then you'll see him just standing there.
6: You catch that quick glimmer of their eye. You're like, oh.
3: Scares the hell out of me every time. I'm like, is today the day he makes a move? Mm-hmm. Is this the day that he tests me? French police are warning drivers to watch out for intoxicated wildlife after posting a video of a deer running in erratic circles, jumping and tumbling in a field. Clips on social media with the caption noting that not all road users are sober. I appreciate the fact that these deers are drunk, because if I saw a deer doing something like that, I would think that he's been bitten by something that is not agreeing with him.
6: He's got the rabies.
3: He's going crazy. They explain that in the spring, wild animals eat

0: fermented fruit, plant buds, and decaying vegetation that produce natural intoxicating effects, right? The resulting behavior, officers warned, totally unpredictable, and conclude deer suddenly darting across roads, zigzagging, freezing in traffic. It might not be the time to drive like you own the road, say police. I don't know. Online reaction was swift. Many viewers noting that the deer looks like Bambi. Did Bambi get drunk?
1: No.
0: Okay.
1: No, but the Bambi couldn't walk when Bambi was really new.
0: Oh, okay. So I thought, wow, all right.
1: That deer looks like Bambi. He's getting hammered.
0: Childlike deer getting drunk in a kid's movie. Okay, right. I didn't know that. I don't remember that scene. All right, 888-545-5655.
2: It's entertainment.
3: We'll separate the wheat from the chaff.
2: For men.
3: Men from the boys.
2: Entertainment.
3: Awkwardly feminine from the possibly Canadian.
2: On the Jason Lee and Cluck Show.
1: Hey, a couple of chances for you to get out and see something on the stage. Netflix announced a global concert tour for K-pop Demon Hunters. Yesterday, Netflix had its upfront presentation where it let all the investors and everybody interested know this is what we have coming up. The tour will bring elements of the two-time Oscar-winning film to life in spectacular ways. Specific details remain very limited. No confirmation exists whether the tour will feature the singing talent from the film. Fans can join a waitlist right now for updates, cities, dates, ticket information coming later on this year. The animated film, we all know how big this thing was, became Netflix's most watched movie ever, earned 2 Academy Awards and K-pop's first Grammy Award. And this... I can't imagine how loud the screaming is going to be in a K-pop. It's got to be just fever pitch. This sounds awesome because this was the last scary movie, the last movie that I watched that really scared me. A stage adaptation of Paranormal Activity will be opening on Broadway this summer. It's called Paranormal Activity, A New Story, live on Broadway. They're going to start it August 14th. Opening night, I guess, is sometime in September. It'll run for 20 weeks. If it's successful, they may take this on the road, but they're going to be using live illusions and effects to recreate the film's classic iconic jump scares. That's kind of fun, especially because the monster in the first, at least the first Paranormal Activity, the last one that I saw, you never saw. You never saw what it was till the very end.
0: No.
1: And, Jason, what is it like when you have 12 children from 6 different mothers, all while managing a very busy entertainment career? You could probably guess what celebrity I'm talking about.
0: Is it Nick Cannon?
1: It is Nick Cannon. Nick Cannon will star as an as-yet-untitled Netflix docuseries that will premiere later this year, documenting his life, raising 12 kids with 6 different moms, all while managing his career. The show promises to be complete chaos, drama, and some heartfelt moments of his blended family situation.
0: Now, why does Nick Cannon have to do a reality show? Well, because we reported earlier in the week that somebody took his money. He's got kids to feed, 12 of them. He's got shoes to buy.
1: I can't imagine what his child's... They've got to get into like his child support situation, like how much money this actually costs him.
0: Yeah, I'm hoping to just split custody and we don't have to worry about child support. I take them half the time, you take the and that's how we do it.
1: Netflix describes the series as Kardashian-level glamour meets relatable, messy, modern parenting. I don't think having 12 kids with 6 different moms is modern parenting.
0: No.
1: They do follow Nick Cannon on the show from million-dollar meetings to midnight diaper runs. The announcement was made by Netflix yesterday. You're in a situation where there are 12 names you have to remember, but the moms are in a situation, do they even know each other? I mean, they have to, at some point, all get together, right?
0: I assume.
1: What is it like when you're a baby mama and you've got one other baby mama, but if there are 4 additional women involved in this?
0: I have no idea.
1: And is there a pecking order? Like, the one who has the most kids with Nick Cannon, she's like, you know, she's the one, she's the queen bee.
0: It's probably then, like, whatever one is sleeping with him currently. That's the queen bee.
1: That, and does he get to...
0: Whoever keeps her toothbrush there.
1: Does he get to indulge?
0: He's like, we've done it before.
1: Yeah. This news is just from my mother, but the Westminster...
0: I mean, granted, we're treating women like a bullpen now, right? According to this conversation. Yeah.
1: The Westminster Dog Show is moving from Fox to Netflix under a new partnership with the Westminster Kennel Club. My mom will be very sad. She now has to be a Netflix subscriber. The 151st edition of the event will stream globally late January, early February.
0: Does she not have a son with a password?
1: I think I have too many people suckling off my Netflix teat. She might be using my sister's password, I think.
0: Okay.
1: But 3,000 dogs representing 200 breeds competing over 3 days in New York City. The Grammys announced the 69th Grammy Awards will be airing February 7th at 2027 at the Crypto Arena in L.A. They're going to reveal the nominees coming up in November. Hey, after 50 years airing on CBS, the show will be moving to ABC and be streaming on Disney Plus and Hulu. So far, some of the contenders, obviously Taylor Swift's The Life of a Showgirl, Harry Styles' Kiss All the Time is possibly an award contender. FIFA revealed yesterday that Shakira, Madonna, and BTS will headline the very first World Cup final halftime show. Apparently, the finals never had a halftime show. Chris Martin of Coldplay is in charge of curating the show, whatever that means, but they do say it's going to be also a fundraiser as well. And I like this because I read the headline and I thought, oh, hell yeah, they're remastering and re-releasing a collector's edition of a Motorhead album. And then I started reading more and I realized, wait, this is like new Motorhead music. They're doing the 20th anniversary of Motorhead's Kiss of Death album that came out all the way back in 2006. It's now getting the 20th anniversary repackaging. There'll be the it'll be newly half-speed mastered from the original tapes, fresh liner notes. Now that we've lost more members of the band, there's a bonus live LP that has the band live in 2007 somewhere in England. And are we ready for the the Ozzy and Sharon Osbourne story?
0: What's left to be told, I guess.
1: Well, much like the Michael Jackson biopic is like retelling his story, and we had the thing with the Elton John, and they've done a handful of these artists. Jack Osbourne said that the long-awaited biopic about his parents, Ozzy and Sharon, will be released sometime in 2028. He revealed the script is complete. Producers are seeking a director. Jack is going to be one of the producers, describing himself as the middleman between his parents and the production team. The biopic will focus on their love story, exploring how they met, fell in love, and got married. What if it's going to be all the drugs and physical abuse and assault that went on?
0: Yeah, there was some DV in there, right? There was some domestic violence in there a handful of times.
1: A lot. Didn't he almost kill her at one point?
0: I believe so.
1: Yes. So I guess it'll be interesting to see how they gloss over all that. It'll just be him screaming and yelling and throwing something. You're like, I know that's not where that ended.
0: She was a loving and tolerant wife.
1: Oh.
0: This sounds so fun. Ice Cube and Mike Epps are celebrating the 30th anniversary of Friday with a one-night event, a one-night live show. It's called Every Day's Friday, Lyrics, Lounging, and Laughing on July 17th, Long Beach Amphitheater in California.
1: I hate these because when they do these one-night events, they're never anywhere I am.
0: Mm-mm. The show will feature comedians plus musical guests. Warren G will be there. Scarface will be there, along with fan costume, a costume contest offering $2,000 in prizes. Cube calls it the event special, saying it marks the beginning of the next chapter of the franchise. The beginning of the next chapter of the Friday franchise. Mike Epps added that... just hearing from fans all over the world over the past 30 years about how much they love the movie has been incredible. The celebration comes as they continue teasing a possible fourth film. This is a great opportunity to make that announcement. Tickets for this special event go on sale on Friday.
1: I mean, who have we lost from the original cast? John Witherspoon, who's the dad, he's passed away. Debo's passed away.
0: Oh, Debo's dead?
1: Bernie Mac has passed away.
0: I didn't know we had a Grown Ups 2. I thought Grown Ups was just Grown Ups, but apparently there was a Grown Ups 2.
1: Grown Ups 2 is on cable all summer long. I didn't even watch the first one in its entirety. I've just seen it throughout broadcast, and Grown Ups 2 is on all the time also.
0: Okay, so Grown Ups 1, was that the one at the lake house and the water park, and they jumped off the cliff, and the guy with the lazy eye, was the bully, right? The guy from the Adam Sandler films?
1: The bully shows up.
0: Or is that Cash Patel?
1: That's two.
0: What was the first one then?
1: The first one was the lake house. The second one was the amusement park. Oh, the water park.
0: Oh, okay. Oh, I just thought that was one big long movie. Okay. We're getting a Grown Ups 3. It's in development. They haven't announced casting yet, but it's rumored. Sandler, Chris Rock, David Spade, Kevin James, Rob Schneider could all return.
1: You know what's funny? On his own, I cannot tolerate any Rob Schneider content. But for whatever reason, when you fold him into those Grown Ups movies, I'm like, he's fine.
0: It's because they're always picking on him. He's the guy. He's at the bottom of the totem pole, and they know it. And even in the movies, they pick on him. He's hanging on desperately to that last rung of the ladder. And they bully him all the time. The first two grown-ups were obviously major box office hits. How much money do you think the first two grown-ups movies made combined worldwide?
1: Probably 100, 200, 200 million.
0: Half a billion dollars.
1: Half a billion.
0: $518 million.
1: Mm.
0: This is the nicest story that you will probably hear all day, and it involves an old friend of the Jason Lee and Cluck Show. There's an influencer by the name of James Charles, and he was dragging a former Spirit Airlines employee who had just lost her job, right, when Spirit closed its doors.
1: I remember this dust-up because this person lost the job, and this person was making fun of them, like, oh.
0: Thousands of people came to this woman's defense. Apparently, James Charles was angry in a since-deleted TikTok video.
1: Oh.
0: Come on, you coward. Stand by your words. Stand up. Leave that video up there. Chicken. Since deleted TikTok video claiming that the woman had lost her job when Spirit Airlines went belly up, she reached out, according to him, she reached out in his DMs with a link to a GoFundMe. He called her lazy for asking for money. He has since uploaded an apology video. Enough people saw the deleted video that the GoFundMe blew up. One donator to the GoFundMe.
1: Wow, she's got a couple of bucks to spread around.
0: One Gypsy Rose Blanchard weighed in with a $500 donation. Good for her. Also donating, James Charles himself donated $5,000. As of last night, the GoFundMe had reached $26,000 towards its goal of $35,000.
1: I like this text. Hell yeah, Gypsy's back. I was napping in my truck before work. Don't ask. Heard some Cinderella. Now I'm up. Let's go. Gonna be a good day, boys. Get that fire into young lady, says Hawks fan. I'm sleeping in my truck. Don't ask.

0: Everybody very upset. The first grown-ups is the lake house and the water park. The second one is when they return to their hometown. That was the coach's funeral, right?
1: I don't
0: know. Again, the way Comedy Central shows them and I walk in, it all seems like the same movie to me. I do say Salma Hayek still looked fantastic.
1: Yeah, maybe I didn't. Maybe I didn't see the second one. What's the one with David Spade has the hot daughter working on the car or whatever? Is that also the first one?
0: I think so.
1: Just one big long movie.
0: Well, the pitch doesn't really change, and the jokes don't change throughout the two movies. So when you see them bits and pieces, you think you're watching the same thing.
1: What is this, Gone with the Wind? All right, there's your entertainment news.
0: I can't wait to go to my local Alamo Draft House for the Grown Ups trilogy screening that'll take all day.
1: All right, I might sign up for something like that. Tough sell for the wife.
0: Oh, but of course.
1: I'll probably be watching that solo.
0: Yep.
1: Saddest old man in the building there by himself. Oh, no, wait. Every guy is here by himself. That's right. All right. 888-545-5655. We'll get back into some more of those again in just a couple of minutes. We'll get to some money stuff. Yeah, you know what? I got to sit on that money stuff for a few minutes. We'll hit that American. Hilarious conversation on Reddit yesterday. In America, what do we have? French dressing, French fries, mm-hmm. French bread. We have Belgian waffles, Spanish rice. What about in other countries? What do they have that's labeled as American blank? We'll take a look at that. Some of these are really, really funny. Most of them are. Most of these are very insulting. Because most of them, if it has anything to do with gluttony, instead of just saying this is a gluttonous product, they just give it the American tag. Mm. We'll get to that after the top of the hour. Sports next.
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10: Our top local story, a South Bend man is facing charges after police say he fired multiple shots at a vehicle during a domestic dispute. Prosecutors charged Nasir Barnes with two counts of criminal recklessness after shots were fired Monday night in the 400 block of East South Street near downtown South Bend. One bullet went into an apartment. Neighbors say they heard several gunshots. No injuries were reported. And there's been big action this week in the St. Joseph County Council.
11: The council passed a resolution encouraging the county to appeal a recent Indianapolis judge's ruling that says the county's nine-member council structure is illegal, despite the system being in place for more than 50 years. Meanwhile, a council committee approved a proposal for the highway department to buy 15 new trucks for snow removal and road repairs. The full council is expected to vote on that purchase in 2 weeks. The committee also approved a county bridge repair plan, which will also head to the full council later this month. Brian Ford, MNC News.
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0: Last night, Cavaliers, Pistons, overtime. The Cavaliers get a 117-113 win. They take a 3-2 series lead heading back to Cleveland tomorrow night. James Harden has 30, Cade has 39. Avalanche beat the Wild 4-3 in overtime to take game 5 and end of the series. Colorado moves on. Tonight, the Canadiens are in Buffalo with their series tied at 2-all. Vegas is at the Ducks with a 3-2 lead. WNBA action tempo over the Storm. Aces hammer the Sun. Sky slide by the Valkyries. Caitlin Clark has 24 points, 9 rebounds. The Fever get their first win of the season, 87-78. Tonight, the Lynx are at the Wings. Liberty are at the Fire. Guardians over the Angels yesterday, 4-2, rather. Reds and Nationals go to 10 innings. Nationals get an 8-7 win. Tigers fall 3-2 to the Mets in 10. White Sox get a 6-5 win over the Royals. 12:40 Eastern. All those series will run back this afternoon. And Netflix announced yesterday they will be streaming 5 games next season, expanding their partnership with the league. The new 4-year deal extends through the 2030 season. It includes the international matchup in Australia during week 1, a Thanksgiving Eve game, a January game late in the season.
1: Wait, walk that back. A Thanksgiving Eve game.
0: The NFL's not going to stop till they own every single day of the week.
1: Nice.
0: January game late in the season, 2 Christmas Day games, and the broadcast of NFL Honors. Who cares? So,
1: I mean, I could do without the Christmas games. Those seem unnecessary. Most people are pretty busy on Christmas.
0: Yeah, plus wasn't Christmas typically the NBA's day?
1: Mm-hmm. That nobody watched. You should probably take a cue from that.
0: Yeah.
1: Yeah, most of us are busy on Christmas. Thanksgiving, what do we have? A nice meal? And then we spend the rest of the day watching football. That's what's so great about Thanksgiving. All right, there's your sports. 888-545-5655.
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1: All right, please, please, I'm begging you, stop texting about the Grown Ups movie. We've received roughly about 6,000 texts. Hey, that second Grown Ups movie has Nick Swardson in it. There's no Rob Schneider. Hey, that wasn't David Spade's daughter, according to my 13-year-old daughter. It was Rob Schneider's daughter who was working, the hot daughter that was working on the cars. Okay. All right, let's just
0: go home today and hang your head in shame that you don't have the canon of the Grown-Ups movies.
1: This is what's sad. This is what hurts, because now I'm not so sure that I saw the second Grown-Ups movie, as they're working on a third right now.
0: And you call this a life lived?
1: Some days it doesn't feel like it at all. All right, 888-545-5655. Oh, Patriot Veteran 07 says, I was watching a show yesterday and an ad came on for an Apple TV show about a single mom who starts doing OnlyFans.
0: And? Oh, that's the end of the text?
1: That's it.
0: That's what he calls a tease. Oh.
1: He's going to follow it up next hour with something great.
0: Yeah.
1: Patriot Veteran 07.
0: Does it look good?
1: I don't remember the show, but I watched the first two episodes, and it is not. It's something needs a job. Somebody needs money. I can't. I watched a couple episodes, and it was. I just thought, okay.
0: All right. So Jason filled in the text for you.
1: Yeah. I can't remember what it's called, though. Hey, Patriot Veteran 07, just go watch Rooster. And clearly you have Apple TV. Go watch Rooster. What a fantastic show. All right, so if you walk through the grocery store, you'll see everything from French fries, Belgian waffles, Greek yogurt. I don't know why this... Here's an example that they use, and I don't know why this feels oddly offensive. Chinese finger traps. Why does that sound like something we're not supposed to say?
0: You would always buy those at the arcade when you're like, I got 10 tickets left over. Give me two Chinese finger traps.
1: Then, of course, your fingers get stuck and your parents are like, just relax, stupid, and your fingers will come out.
0: Oh.
1: And then, of course, Kevin Smith had a different take on it, but okay. When you're overseas, what do they label American? Question on Reddit yesterday. They said, are there any things that are called American blank in other countries?
0: I bet ranch dressing is American dressing overseas.
1: They call it American dressing. Cool Ranch Doritos are marketed as Cool American Doritos. Okay, we'll take that. That's yeah. Hey, that's a nice one. I'll take it.
0: Cool American.
1: In Hungary, an American kitchen means it's not walled off from the living room.
0: Open floor plan.
1: Mm-hmm. I don't know why those. Whenever you walk into a big house and it's all open like that, it makes me anxious. It feels like there should be some boundaries in there somewhere. Norway has bags of frozen vegetables consisting of diced carrots, peas, and corn. They call it an American mix. In the Netherlands, we have a popular bread. A popular bread topping called filet American. It's basically steak tartare, raw beef, right? Mixed with a mayonnaise-based sauce. How did you get sick? I had raw meat with mayo.
0: Yep.
1: It's steak tartare, a mayo-based sauce with spices and condiments. It's very delicious. And as far as I know, it has absolutely no connection to America, but they call it the filet American.
0: All right. My brother is over in Germany. He just sent me this. He's at the store and said that they sell this brand of frozen pizza. It's a Wagner brand, but this is a big city American style. And it is a frozen pizza that is covered with sliced up hot dogs, clumps of ketchup and mustard.
1: Ketchup and mustard?
0: Mm-hmm. Hey, that's the big city American style.
1: Hey, y'all, we're not like that. That's not what we eat.
0: Don't you put that evil on us.
1: That's the most offensive one that we've got. That's awful. In the Czech Republic, potato wedges are called American brombery. which translate to American potatoes. In Thailand, somebody says, I found a full English breakfast on the menu. Eggs, bacon, beans, tomatoes, hash browns, and American food. What do you mean American food? Obviously, I ordered it to find out what American food. Oh, my God, you're kidding me. Guess what the American food was? Mm. This is insulting. So the American breakfast, eggs, bacon, beans, tomatoes, hash browns, and cut up hot dogs.
0: Jesus. We don't eat that. I mean, you feed kids that.
1: I wanted to find out what American food was. Hot dogs, man. It was hot dogs cut up a little fancy.
0: He also says, I bought a bottle of this and it's terrible. I've never tasted anything like it in the U.S., but it's Heinz American Burger Sauce.
1: Looks like Thousand Island.
0: Yeah, he said it's not. It tastes something terrible that he's never had before.
1: To celebrate Americans' independence, when I lived in Hungary, they served things like hot dogs and drinks came in red Solo cups, which they call American Party Cups.
0: All right, well, that's kind of fun. That's kind of whimsical.
1: When we lived overseas, we bought an American fridge. I thought that meant like an American branded fridge.
0: Yeah.
1: An American fridge is double the size of regular refrigerators.
0: Ouch.
1: I saw a pumpkin spice latte. It was called a Yankee Spice in the Netherlands. In Thailand, they have we have American fried rice, which is fried rice mixed. Oh, God. It's fried rice mixed with ketchup, served with fried chicken, ham, a fried egg, and some sausages. Sweden has a salad dressing called Rhode Island instead of Thousand Island.
0: The meatloaf, man. When I was in Venice, I saw an American pizza. It was a cheese pizza topped with French fries. It was absolutely delicious.
1: Oh, somebody that lives in Spain. We call duct tape American tape.
0: All right, that's not terribly insulting.
1: Hey, it's twice as big as a normal refrigerator. I want to defend ourselves and say, hey, listen, man, if you're listening overseas right now, we're not like that obsessed with hot dogs, but that would also be a lie. We love hot dogs here.
0: But we don't put hot dogs on other things. No, they're their own deal.
1: Yeah, just for the record, a hot dog is always a hot dog, right? I mean, some people will put them in mac and cheese and stuff, but outside of that, no, man, a hot dog is a standalone item. We certainly don't put them on pizzas and junk like that. Please, cut us a little bit of slack. Hey, we're good people. Sometimes.
0: I don't know why when you were a kid, something about those sliced up hot dogs and the macaroni slaps, but at some point you grow up, you're like, who would even eat this? Jason,
1: how much salt am I lacking?
0: That show was called Margo Has Money Problems. Nick Offerman's in it, along with Elle Fanning and Michelle Pfeiffer.
1: Oh, yeah, the Nick Offerman is the dad. Who was in prison or something, and then he comes back. I don't know, man. It just, I don't know. I thought it would be great. It's got a great cast, but it just didn't do anything.
0: I like Nick Offerman when he pops up unexpectedly in commercials and things, but I got to tell you, man, that cartoon he was a part of and then this thing now,
1: terrible.
0: Like, swinging a miss.
1: Yeah, the Great White North or whatever that was. Yeah.
0: Everyone thinks Americans are just a bunch of glizzy goblins. You guys, we are not that obsessed with hot dogs.
1: Well, I think as a whole, we are, I think. You may not be obsessed with hot dogs, but I know two dudes in this room that will eat your share of hot dogs.
0: To be fair, fellas, the American pizza with the hot dogs, ketchup, and mustard, the people who saw it the ones who saw Here Comes Honey Boo Boo's just saw Mama June and said pieces of food. They think we're all trash.
1: Please don't say that. All right, 888-545-5655. Here, since we're talking about sad realities, I'll just throw this in. We bring these up every once in a while. Adulthood, right? Never glamorous. It's not to do what you thought we were. You know, I'm going to grow up and do what I want. It's mostly you're tired, you pay bills, you go to work, you come home, you have dinner, you watch Honey Boo Boo, and you go to bed, right?
0: Eat your hot dog pizza and be quiet.
1: Mm-hmm. This is sad. Loneliness and burnout have become everybody's caretaker. Jeez. That was harder to read than I thought. What are the realities about becoming an adult, right? One truth about adulthood nobody warned me about is how lonely it can feel. Even when everything seems fine, you have to learn to be comfortable with yourself.
0: Hard pass.
1: Most of that loneliness and that time you have to learn to be comfortable with yourself is usually because you're driving somewhere to spend money or make money. That's about it. It's not often you get to drive for pleasure. Anytime you're driving somewhere, it's to make money or to spend money. That's about it. Hey, a good thing about being an adult, you can buy a cake and eat it. The bad thing, being able to buy a cake and eat it.
0: You realize you can't buy a cake and eat it.
1: Oh, man. My daughter was hilarious last night. She came home, and two of her friends were having a birthday yesterday. And so my daughter had to go buy an ice cream cake. And she walked in the door.
0: Oh, and it wasn't Tuesday.
1: No, she walked in the front door, kicked it closed, and she said, "Do you have any idea how much an ice cream cake cost?" I said, "I have a pretty good idea."
0: You, as the father who provides one every week? Yeah.
1: I said, "I have a pretty good idea how much it costs." She said, "Why are they so expensive?" I'm like, "Well, because they're delicious. It's an ice cream cake."
0: Yeah.
1: That's why. Sometimes when something is great, it's going to cost you a little bit more. And so then she put it in the freezer. And after dinner, and then they went off and did whatever they were. I don't know what they were doing last night. Whatever, to celebrate this birthday. But then the plan was, then they were coming back to our house, which, you know, when Dad gets up at 4 a.m., he was more than happy to hear. We'll be back later, late tonight to have ice cream cake
0: and sing.
1: Mm-hmm. I said, "Oh, that's wonderful. If there was someplace else you could be instead of here making all that noise, but whatever." So then, after dinner last night, I thought, well, I got to have at least one more Buster bar left somewhere in the freezer. And then I remember that the night before I ate two. And so my math was off and I had no more Buster bars. Do you know how hard it is to resist an ice cream cake that is in the freezer? I just kept opening the freezer and looking at it. I'm like,
0: are they going to notice? Is anyone going to be mad? I think it'd be funny.
1: One slice cut out of an ice cream cake that, you know, as they're putting candles on it to sing happy birthday to somebody, my poor daughter has to explain that, well, my dad has no self-control and he had to eat a piece of the ice cream cake. I guess I could have left a note and said, oh, you had to pay the dad tax. How hard is it to be an adult? Oh, the harsh realities. The true freedom was what you had when you were a child. Many of us wasted time wishing we could grow up as fast as possible.
0: Yep. Cruelest irony of life.
1: Soon as I get old, I'll do what I want.
0: Yep.
1: You never feel like your life is yours to live. Decisions are made so others benefit. Your adulthood is full of compromise. The hard realities of being an adult. It's frightening how fast the years start moving. You blink and 3 years have passed. But mentally, you still feel like you're making everything up as you're going along. Yeah, that's a comment that enters the chat every time you talk about adulthood, is nobody knows what they're doing. We're all just making it up as we go along and hoping that nobody else notices. Yeah, there you go. Nobody really knows what they're doing. Some of us are just great at hiding it. Half my adult life, half of your adult life will be choosing what to eat for dinner.
0: Things were simpler. We just opened the door and there was dinner. That's what it was.
1: Every single day, I'm like, why is this so hard? Ooh, a harsh reality of being an adult. Nobody is going to save you. That's not true. I know plenty of grown-ups that live in their parents' basement or live in their mother-in-law's basement. I know plenty of people like that. Okay, two, but whatever. Nothing is handed to you. It has to be taken. A lot of time, you have to take the initiative and show your workplace that you and your job are a fit. Don't be afraid to speak up for yourself.
0: Oh, yeah, I can't do that.
1: That makes it hard to fly under the radar if you're speaking up for yourself. You're just drawing attention.
0: I'm a target.
1: Hey, look over here. The harsh realities of being adult. The sleep when you're dead thing isn't a motivational quote. It's literally the reality because of your schedule.
12: Nobody prepares you for becoming your parent's parent. Take care of them, Warren. Bathe them.
0: I do.
12: Why is bathe them the first thing they list?
0: No, not that. I just mowed my mom's lawn yesterday. Tip top. She wasn't even home at the time. I was in and out like a ninja. I'm like,
12: What was that story that we had in the first segment of the show? What was that? Pheromone maxing? I feel bad for your mom. That's what she's going to be doing when she gets older. She's like, Warren, can I get a bath? Yeah. No way, man. Yeah, I don't know why they have bathing them first.
0: I think bathing Ma falls into my sister's purview.
12: What if it was Dad? Women are just better at that stuff. They're more compassionate. They don't get bothered by stuff like that. Nothing prepares you for becoming your parents' parents. Taking care of them, bathing them, taking their car keys away, worrying about them, etc.
0: You guys, I just started looking at life like each week is a game, as a 7-game series. I only got to win 4.
12: That's the best advice you're going to get all week, right there.
0: That's pretty great.
12: Harsh realities of being an adult. Old injuries that healed didn't actually heal. More so they went dormant for a while. A bad ankle, shoulder in high school, it'll be back. Don't worry. All right, 888-545-5655. We got some money stuff we'll get to here in a little bit. Again, more sad realities of where our tax return money is going. We'll also look at some more grown-up cheat codes. According to adults, passing on to the younger generation, say you want to make your life a little bit easier, this is what you have to do. We'll get to that next.
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12: 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It is a free ticket Thursday, kicking off at 11 a.m. this morning. Morgan Reed has your first chance to get into the Mac and Cheese Festival happening at Four Winds Field. 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We've got sunshine and 65 today. We got clouds and 70 tomorrow. Chance of afternoon thunderstorms on Saturday, 80, 82 on Sunday.
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12: All right, 888-545-5655. Welcome to Friday Eve. Trying to get a little bit closer to the weekend. Hey, we're more than halfway done. Let's chalk that up as a victory. What did that guy say? I look at every week.
0: It's a 7-game series, and I only got to win 4. Beautiful.
12: That's the smartest thing we've heard in months.
0: Uh-huh.
12: Also talking about the sad realities of being an adult. I never knew when I grew up. I never knew when I grow up how dumb I really am. I struggle to help my kids' homework. Yeah, that's awful. When your kids are little, like little, the homework is very easy and it's great. And then it starts to get a little bit tougher. And you look at your wife or your husband and you'll go, oh, yeah, I seem to have forgotten how to do this over the past, 30 or 40 years. And then your kids will eventually outgrow everything that you've ever learned. So you don't even have a point of reference for the homework that they're doing because it was beyond where you stopped. I'm speaking directly to you, mathematics. When my kids were in middle school, they were doing math that I had tapped out on by the time I got to college.
0: My dad was a math whiz, so my mathematics skills never outpaced his, so I got yelled at all the way through being a senior. I don't know why I don't understand.
12: Yeah, when my kids were,
0: he's like, you don't even know your times table. I stopped at 5 because it was easy.
12: When my kids were in high school, they were talking about trigonometry.
0: Whoa. This is not a gun house.
12: I wasn't even sure if it was math or science. I think it might be a little bit of both, but it was beyond anything that I had ever done.
0: Ah, conceptual.
12: And I said, this is, I have bad news for you. There's nothing I can do to help you. Nothing. I could get you a snack. I could top off, you know, your soda or your water, whatever you're drinking. But that's about all I can provide for you right now. What are some adult cheat codes that people swear by? Kids, you want to make your life easy? Here's some adult advice. Always have a backup plan. Or always have a backup item. Replace essentials as soon as you open the backup item. That helps you avoid stress, last-minute store runs. Use the two-minute rule. If something takes less than 2 minutes to do, what do?
0: I don't do it.
12: I let a bunch of two-minute things pile up. I'll take care of that on Saturday morning before everybody gets up.
0: Yep.
12: No, if you have it's a two-minute rule. If something takes less than 2 minutes to do, do it immediately. Here's a great example.
0: Like I've told you, I make it my own personal policy to try to do future-warned little favors throughout the day. Like last night, I took the recycling out, put it in the driveway. So this morning, all I had to do was take it to the curb instead of like go back in the gate, open it up, pull it out.
12: Here's a great example of the two-minute rule. If it takes 2 minutes to do it, you should do it right now. Raise your hand if you have clothes sitting in the washer. It would have taken me 2 minutes this morning to throw the clothes in the washer and the dryer so that they'll be dry when I get home today and I can continue on with the operation. But I didn't. I thought, meh, maybe I'll do it this afternoon, which then sets me back, right, an hour, hour and a half. Reduce decision fatigue. Ooh, I like this advice.
0: We'll get Gabe. How would I know if they're closed the washer?
12: I wouldn't have tapped your name. I wouldn't have tagged your name to the end of that. I wouldn't have done that. I like this one. A cheat code for being an adult. Create repeatable routines. Yes. My whole day is structured around routines.
0: And if anything disrupts my routine, I freak out. The day is ruined.
12: Make a routine for your outfit. Make a routine for your meals. Make a routine for your schedules. Fewer daily decisions can save a surprising amount of energy. Okay, this one is not so good. Cheat codes for being a grown-up. Pre-decide what can wait. Not everything needs an immediate response. Choose what can wait and helps your busy week feel more manageable. What if I look at everything and I go, that can wait. That can wait. Put the clothes in the dryer. That can wait.
0: I'm in a constant marathon every week against the things I need to get done. And then trying to get them all done before Friday at noon so that they're not cluttering up my weekend of fun.
12: Schedule a life administration hour. Set aside one block of time each week for errands, appointments, paperwork, and batching small tasks and keep them from hanging over you all week. My entire day feels like it's made up of errands, appointments, and paperwork. I can't block out time every week. I have to block out time every day because that's most of my day.
0: You guys, I leave my clothes in the dryer. Then when they're dirty, I put them right into the washer. Sunday, I just hit the button. It says B-Rad. B-Rad, isn't it just you, though? Could you imagine only having to do your own laundry?
12: No.
0: Just Jason's clothes?
12: No. What did I hear yesterday?
0: It would seem like barely even work.
12: Somebody yesterday said, the washer is the hamper and the dryer is my dresser. Wow, that's pretty great. Okay.
0: Like, over the course of a week, would you accumulate a full load of clothes?
12: No.
0: Neither would I.
12: Mm-mm. No, I think, what is today? Thursday? I think since, like, last Saturday. I think I've worn two pairs of pants since last Saturday. And one of those pairs of pants had a big rip in it because I was playing with my daughter's dog, and it bit me. It bit my pants, and they ripped. He's a puppy. They bite everything, and they have razor-sharp teeth. Then I had a rip, like, near the crotch of the pants. I'm like, meh, it's okay. It'll be fine. And I still wore them for another 4 days after that. Cheat codes to being a grown-up. Say yes first and then panic later. Stop waiting to feel perfectly ready before trying something new. Confidence often comes from experience. Learn as you go. Many skills are built in real time through practice and pressure. Growth often comes from figuring things out along the way. Approach your life every day like it's new. No. Curiosity makes
0: you... I'm going to wash the terrible taste of yesterday out of my mouth. It's a brand new day.
12: They say curiosity can make your routine feel lighter and more enjoyable. Everyday moments often feel better when you stop assuming you already know what to do. I have to know what to do. If I don't know what I'm... Oh, this is so hopeful. A cheat code for being an adult. Let playfulness reset you. Play games. Laugh. Lighthearted moments can improve your mood and energy. Sometimes fun is the best reset button. Yeah, it's also hard as hell to find when you're a grown-up.
0: You guys, my father passed away a little over a month ago, and every morning since then, I wake up and I realize I'm now him. It's hard for me to put into words, but it's a feeling I haven't adjusted to, says the Yeti.
12: Mm-hmm. Yeah, it's weird, man.
0: You guys, I'm a truck driver. I've worn the same pair of shorts for like a week. Different underwear, but same pair of shorts.
12: Yeah, that's pretty standard.
0: Yeah.
12: Yeah, a couple of years ago, we were talking on the show, and somehow I talked myself right into it when we were talking about, you know, when people, you know, start passing away and you start getting a little bit older. Well, everybody else is getting older, too, and sometimes those older people start dying. And I always took comfort in the fact, I said, hey, as long as I'm not at the top, I'm not the guy who's responsible for me being here. As long as there are people that are responsible for me being here or still here, that's cool. I'm not the number one guy. You know, like your parents, your grandparents, your great-grandparents, right? Those are all the people that had to get together for you to be here.
0: Yep.
12: And I always took comfort in that. And it was what, 6 months after we were talking about that and laughing about that? All of a sudden, my last grandparent died and my last parent dies. And so in the course of, I think it was like 4 months.
0: You're the last of the Mohicans.
12: Then I became the number one guy. I was like, I'm in a good spot. I'm number three. I'm in a good place right now. I'm number three. I got plenty. And then 4 months later, I'm like, oh my God, I'm the number one guy now.
0: Oh,
12: that was, hey, dude, that's a hard thing to come to terms with. That's a hard grip. All right, 888-545-5655. All right, we'll get into some money stuff in a couple of minutes, up to and including more.

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0: Congratulations to today's real rocker of the day. It's Stephen Hamrick from Niles.
12: Stephen works for the U.S. Post Office, a Navy veteran, motorcycle enthusiast. He's been with The Bear all the way back to the 1990s. Loves Ozzy, Slipknot, Pantera. Loves the Bears' commitment to our little rock community here in Michiana.
0: Congratulations, Stephen from Niles. You are the real rocker of the day, number 221. 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

0: or 254-1039. 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It is another free ticket Thursday, your chance to win your way in to the Mac and Cheese Fest coming up a week from this Saturday. Kicks off at 11 a.m. today. Morgan Reed, Andrew Cage later on this afternoon. Have your opportunity to win your way in. It's another free ticket Thursday from 103.9 The Bear. Weather-wise, things are absolutely looking in our favor. I think tomorrow's the day. Tomorrow's the day that we make the commitment to make that switch over to shorts for the season.
1: Okay.
0: We got sunshine at 65 today. We got cloudy, 70 tomorrow. Afternoon, perhaps a pop-up shower in the afternoon on Saturday, but a high of 80. 82 on Sunday with cloudy skies, and then 85 on Monday. And then I'll be honest with you, I didn't check anything past Monday. I thought Monday is as great as it gets, right?
1: Why find out if there's anything bad behind that?
0: All right. Looks like we'll hit 80 again on Tuesday, and then we'll hang right around that 70 mark for the second half of the work week next week. Not too bad. I think it's safe to say that the short weather is here. We can get it. 44 right now.
2: It's the Jason Lee and Kluck Show.
0: All right, 888-545-5655. Welcome to Friday Eve. We'll get into some more texts here in just a couple of minutes. All right, where are our tax refunds going? Getting a refund is probably the best part about filing your taxes. New research of the American Worker Bee now says that most people aren't getting to have any fun with their money. Refunds are higher this year than they were last year. Many Americans are using them, sadly, to pay for the necessities just to get by. Average Americans getting how much back? It's not too shabby, but
1: $1,500.
0: Here's what's sad about this: the number is pretty big. The sad reality is we've fallen far enough behind that this big refund is getting chewed up quickly. $2,825. That's what the average American is getting back on their taxes.
1: Nice.
0: That's up from last year's average, which was just a little over $2,300. Half, Jerry, half of all Americans say they spent their entire refund on necessities. Number one thing they needed paid?
1: Credit cards.
0: Monthly bills. Number two?
1: Car repairs.
0: Groceries. Number three?
1: Home repairs.
0: Credit cards. Number three. So your monthly bills, you've fallen behind. Your groceries, more expensive. Paying down credit card debt because, well, that's what you use in case of emergency. One of those, I was watching Meet the Press the other day, and somebody was bragging, talking about the state of the economy, said, no, things are going great. Credit card use has never been higher. I said, wait a minute. So credit cards are what we use in an emergency. We need to pat ourselves on the back because we're using our credit cards more, apparently. One out of five of us say that we've used money for luxuries. Only one out of five of us get to use that money for luxuries. That's new clothes, entertainment, fine dining.
1: Fine dining. Whoa, a fancy sit-down meal.
0: Those who got more back than last year, credit it. Where does the credit go? Why did we get more back? This is sad.
1: I don't know, as a kids?
0: You worked more.
1: Oh.
0: You got more money back because you worked more. You made more money, paid more taxes. Adjustments to deductions and withholding, number two. Only one out of five of us say that we got pay raises last year. Of the people that are getting smaller refunds than last year, mostly that's because you lost work or you moved into a higher tax bracket or... ooh, your dependents aged out of eligibility. Would that be that child tax credit?
1: I think so. You guys, I almost tripled what I got or what I used to get with my current job after 450 hours of overtime last year.
0: My God.
1: Oh, I bought a kayak with my measly $300 return. Hey, that's kind of fun, though.
0: Yeah, that's a luxury purchase, right? That's funny because a kayak is $299. But the nice part about buying a kayak is it doesn't cost you any money to use it. That's the nice part.
1: Yeah, no
0: gas. Drop it in.
1: I spent my bonus and my tax refund this year on home improvements, specifically waterproofing my basement. No regrets, says Cubicle Nate.
0: Well, speaking of borrowing money, apparently Gen Zers are using personal loans to cover their everyday expenses. Young Americans are increasingly leaning on personal loans, not just for big ticket items, but just to get by as the financial pressure continues to build. According to LendingTree, Gen Z borrowers now make up, Gen Z borrowers make up about 11% of personal loan users. 9% are millennials, 6% are Gen X, and again, the saddest stat here, 5.6% are baby boomers taking out personal loans to cover necessities. Baby boomers are, of course, the old people. They say spending heavy periods like the holidays and back to back.
1: If you're retired and you don't have any money coming in, and you start taking out loans to cover stuff, so how do you get out of that?
0: I don't know. I'll be honest with you.
1: Would you like sell stuff?
0: That's the only thing I can think of, right? Sell your house, move into the old folks' home. Whatever money you make off your house, pay off your personal loans. And the rest of it goes to the old folks' home.
1: This has got a bite. We usually get about 10 grand back because we have four kids. We made $1,000 more than the cutoff last year, meaning our refund was only $1,100. Oh.
0: But we were counting on. They say almost 9% of personal loan. 9% of personal loan questions all revolve around everyday bills. That number has doubled in the last 3 years. 3 years ago, it was 3.4% of people that sent that requested loans at LendingTree were doing it to make ends meet. Now we're almost up to 9%. What's the average amount of money a person we're taking out? Borrowers using personal loans pay bills tend to request less money, though, than a big ticket item.
1: Okay.
0: What's the average personal loan at LendingTree?
1: $1,000.
0: No. No. $4,317.
1: You said something one day that stuck with me, and God, I don't even know if you were quoting somebody else, but you were like, I may even have the dollar wrong, but you're like, $2,000 is not a lot to have, but it is a lot to owe somebody.
0: It feels like it's insurmountable.
1: Yeah.
0: $2,000 seems like a lot of money to owe somebody.
1: Yeah, but if you have $2,000, you can see how quickly it can be pissed away. But at the same time, if you owe somebody $2,000, you're like, I'll never financially recover from this.
0: Yep. $2,000 doesn't feel like a big hill to be standing on, but it's a huge hole to be in the bottom of. People that request personal loan information tend to have lower credit scores, about a 570. They even rank the states.
1: So I know that when you want an auto loan or a home loan, you have to, you know, tell the bank what you're buying. If you get a personal loan, what do you just say? It's personal. None of your business.
0: I don't think you have...
1: Because if they dig into why you need it, they might say, well, I'm not going to give you this money.
0: You're like
1: it's personal. You can't ask me that.
0: I have to use this money for golf league. I don't know what you tell them. I guess if you have the collateral, you can do it for whatever you want. Like if you go get a home equity loan, you don't have to tell them, do you? You're like, I've got, I've got 60 grand in equity in my house. So I'm going to go get 60 grand. Well, what do you want it for?
1: I can't tell you that.
0: I don't know if you do or not.
1: Jet skis and AstroTurf for the backyard.
0: They say the latest government data shows...
1: Like when you're applying for a mortgage, if they look at the house you want, they're like, no.
0: That's your collateral, right? Your house. If you don't pay for it, you'll find out who really owns the house.
1: Yeah, but they can also look...
0: Even after you pay your house off, if you don't pay your taxes, you'll find out who really owns that house. That was one of the hardest things I've ever heard in my life. And you know who said that? As soon as I said that, now I forgot. It wasn't Dennis Hopper. Who was the other guy in Easy Rider? Fonda. Peter Fonda. I was reading something with him one day, and he was talking about why he lives on a boat. And he said, because I found out when you own a house, you know, even when your mortgage is clear, everything is done. I own this house. I made my last payment. I paid cash for this house, whatever it is. He said, don't pay your taxes and you'll find out who really owns that home. Because if you don't pay your taxes, what happens?
1: Government will take your house.
0: They own your house. I bet I was 18 when I read that, and I have remembered it my entire life. I said, huh, the system really is stacked against us.
1: You guys, I got a personal loan when I was 18 to boost my credit. I didn't have to tell them what it was for. Just signed the papers, got the money, says Tiny Tim.
0: That seems irresponsible on their part. How old did he say he was?
1: 18. I didn't have to tell them what it was for. They knew what it was for. Funsies. Morning, y'all. Just this week, I paid off my car and paid off my house. I've gotten with an accountant. I'm going to be putting money back and investing for my upcoming retirement and my kids. What a great feeling, says Mike in Arkansas. Yeah, paying your car and your house off in the same week? Buddy, that doesn't happen very often. Personal loans do not have collateral, and you do not have to tell them what you're doing with it. But the interest rates are much higher if you have no collateral. Loans, especially if you don't go through a traditional bank, it's a short bus record. He says, my credit union does auto loans for just under 5%, but personal loan, why, that's 9%.
0: All of it is so scary.
1: 9%. I wouldn't even blink.
0: Here are the top 10 states where residents are using personal loans to cover routine expenses. North Carolina and Virginia. Again, all the usual suspects. Alabama, Mississippi, West Virginia, Kentucky. Indiana at number 5. Arkansas at 4. Pennsylvania, New Hampshire. And the top spot led by... Louisiana is at the top again. Obviously, the latest government data shows that consumer prices rose almost 4% since last April. Gas prices, obviously, are unbelievably high. Adding more strain, they say, to already stretched out consumers.
1: I don't think this is advice anybody should follow, but every time I won a hand pay at the casino, I had taxes taken out. I got money back to the tune of 10 grand. Paid off the car, bought a new washer and dryer, says Purdue Pete. How often are you at the casino that you're getting more than one hand pay? I've been at the casino hundreds of hours of my life. Not once have I seen a hand pay. I mean, you'll get a lot of those playing the penny slots, but...
0: It sounds sexy as hell from the outside looking in, though.
1: Mm-hmm. Yeah, you guys, home equity loans don't care what you spend the money on. They'll just take your house if you don't pay it back. So yeah. Stay-at-home dad.
0: Yeah.
1: I don't know, all I know is my bank will send me flyers to take one of those, and the interest rate that they're bragging about is like 20-something percent. I just thought,
0: get out of here, really?
1: It's like 22, 26.
0: It was way easier to get a consolidation loan to pay off my debt, but it backfired, and I'm now paying the consolidation loan back and the same credit cards maxed out again. Oh, this is terrifying. This whole conversation is terrifying.
1: Well, you go back to that conversation about being an adult. There's no one there to bail you out. No one there to, like...
0: Help me!
1: Yeah,
0: help me!
1: I can't go to my dad and be like, yo, pops, spot me like $3,000 just to get out of this bind. I'll make it good.
0: Are you tired at work today? Don't blame yourself. Actually, you need to blame yourself. What is... you and I have sworn by this over the past couple of years. Google searches for tired at work are up 243%. New research suggests the reason why so many workers are tired and struggling to be productive is what? Not enough sleep? You're not eating right? Working too hard? Nope. Water. It's water. The answer is always water. According to a new study, well-hydrated employees are more productive. They actually clock 1.2 more productive hours per day than those who drink little to no water. That's about six hours a week of more output from people that are drinking water than they're drinking other stuff. I think by other stuff, we mean soda. It's always soda, right? Here's the problem. We all know we need to be drinking more water. Google searches for tired at work up 243%. Fatigue at work up 233%. Brain fog is up 75%. So we're looking... Our exhaustion up, we're just not doing anything about it. 7 out of 10 of us admit we experience low energy while we're at work at least a few times a week.
1: Yeah, but I don't have to get up and pee all the time.
0: This is funny. Gen Z is the group most likely to forget to drink water altogether. Only 1 out of 5 of the Gen Z people drink water every day.
1: Aren't they the ones with the water bottles?
0: That's what I thought. I thought of your mom as soon as I saw that.
1: They're not thirsty, they're just bored.
0: Right. Your mom gets upset because the grandchildren run around, they have their own water bottles. They're not thirsty. They're bored.
1: My mom dropping hot takes in a Texas Roadhouse parking lot. We all looked at her like, what the hell did you just say? These kids are not thirsty. They're just bored. I'm like, well, water's free. Who cares? Let them drink as much as they want. It doesn't cost anything.
0: I love that you remember the place. You remember everything because it is such. It's so
1: time stood still.
0: It's so absurd. I love it.
1: We had a 20-minute wait for a table, so we went to the parking lot and
0: the grandkids are drinking water.
1: Yeah, I know. She dropped that bit of knowledge. I'm like, what did you just say?
0: So funny. One out of four of us say we drink more caffeinated beverages than water in a typical workday, and that number seems low to me, but okay.
1: I'm tired of work today because I chose to stay up too late watching Pearl Harbor. It was at the good part.
0: Hey, that's a pretty great movie. That had that one guy that was real popular for a minute, and then he wasn't. What was that guy's name? Who was the star of Pearl Harbor? He was supposed to be the next big thing. He's like, ooh, here's the new Brad Pitt. And then he just disappeared after that. Josh
1: Hartnett.
0: There you go.
1: I think he took a step back from Hollywood because of his anxiety.
0: I feel you, bro. Mm-hmm. I feel you. All right, 888-545-5655. Sports is next.
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13: Our top local story, one person was injured in a three-vehicle crash on U.S. 20 near County Road 22, just south of Elkhart. Police say a semi slowed in traffic Tuesday afternoon when two vehicles collided nearby. The impact caused a Chevy Impala to roll several times before crashing into the semi's trailer and landing on its roof. A 34-year-old Elkhart man driving a Toyota suffered minor injuries and was taken to the hospital. The other drivers were not hurt. And a charter bus driver is facing legal action after allegedly drinking on the job during a student field trip.
14: A family filed a lawsuit against John Schmidt and Berea Transport after the driver reportedly consumed Fireball whiskey while taking Northwood High School choir students to Grand Rapids in 2024. Court documents say Schmidt drove erratically, hit traffic cones, and was pulled over by chaperones before police were called. WSBT reports Schmidt admitted to drinking 20 ounces of whiskey and was arrested for operating while intoxicated. Brian Ford, MNC News.
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1: Last night, Cavaliers, Pistons, overtime in Detroit. Cavaliers get the 117-113 win. I didn't see Eminem, 50 Cent, the mayor of Detroit were all there. Cleveland now has a 3-2 series lead heading back to Cleveland tomorrow night. James Harden has 30. Cade Cunningham has 39. The Avalanche beat the Wild 4-3. That takes care of Minnesota in the Stanley Cup playoffs. They're done. Colorado moves on. Tonight, the Canadiens are at the Buffalo Sabres with their series tied at 2. Vegas is at the Ducks with a 3-2 lead. WNBA action tonight. The Lynx are at the Wings. Liberty are at the Fire. Baseball on tap early this afternoon. I believe just after 12:40. Eastern-ish, the Reds host the Nationals, Tigers are at the Mets, Cubs at the Braves, White Sox host the Royals. And yesterday, Netflix announced that their upfronts, the NFL, will be streaming 5 games with them this season, expanding their partnership with the league. It's a 4-year deal, extends to 2030. It includes an international matchup in Australia during week 1, Thanksgiving Eve game, a January game late in the season, 2 Christmas games, and they also get NFL honors. So if you want to watch, you got to get Netflix. There's your sports.
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0: Welcome to Friday Eve. Somebody says, somebody texted about that movie Pearl Harbor, and it's what kept them up all night. Somebody said Pearl Harbor had no good parts. If I remember right, I thought that was a good movie, right? It was exciting, right?
1: A lot of explosion. It was very stressful.
0: Yeah. Hey, I literally, like when all the planes are coming in, right? Like that guy's living in his little hut.
1: Yeah.
0: And the planes all come in over the top and they start the bombing. Hey, I thought that was a good movie, right? Was it Tommy Lee Jones in there somewhere?
1: I don't remember. I think I only saw it the one time.
0: I don't like when I plug a movie as being great and I can remember none of it. It was that one guy who was supposed to be real famous, but then he walked away and he didn't want to be famous. And I think maybe Tommy Lee Jones is in there. I think that's always a safe bet. Tommy Lee Jones in that movie? Yeah, a little bit. Yeah, I thought so.
1: Hey, you guys, the other day you were talking about high interest rates on credit cards. I received an offer in the mail for a 36.9% card. That is insane, says Leadfoot Mike.
0: It was what now?
1: 36.9%.
0: Hey. I was laughing to you the other day when we were sitting in the cubicles, is that I've become some sort of like a sex pest to the credit card that I got, because I pay it off every day. So I always check my balance on the credit card, because I'm not a credit card guy. I never was. But we had enough people do not take this advice. All right. This is just an experiment on my part. Don't anybody take this advice. But that being said, we had enough people texting the show about that Costco credit card, right? If you go to Costco, they got the little sign up on the gas pump. Everywhere you go in Costco, there's a big banner. You need our Costco Visa card. Cash back. Usually I ignore all that stuff. But we were laughing about it one day, how tiresome it is to always see those advertisements. And then people started texting in. They're like, dude, I get like $900 back every year on that credit card.
1: Suddenly you've got Jason's attention.
0: Right. Hey, if it's free money like that, I mean, it's money I got to spend anyhow. If I could get a little something back on it. So then my ears, you know, got hot. And then we were out to dinner with some friends, and my buddy's like, dude, I get like $1,600 back a year for my credit card. And I said, all right, you know what I'm going to do? I'm going to pull the trigger on this, and I'm going to try it. I'll try it for 1 year. But I'm so afraid of credit cards, right? Like all of us should be, of carrying over any balance, because I don't want, what did that guy say, 36 point something percent?
1: Yeah.
0: I don't want that. So every single day, man, I log on. I treat the credit card like a debit card. Again, don't take my advice. This is probably terrible advice. But I don't buy anything. I'm not an impulse buyer unless I need it. I mean, I understand how people end up in huge credit card debt. It's easy. You're like, hell, it's not real money.
1: I don't see it.
0: Right. It's not real money. I'll just use this. I'll be doing better next month, and I'll take care of it. Or I have money coming in later. So I treat this credit card like it's a debit card. But I pay it off. I don't use my debit card anymore. I just use this credit card, and then I pay it off every day. So whatever's pending, which, by the way, that pending sucks, because you'll look at the charges that are pending, you're like, that number is stinking high.
1: How often are you going to Costco that you're racking up charges every day?
0: No. I mean, it's a credit card. You can use it anywhere.
1: So I use
0: it as a debit card, and then I pay it off every day. It's the same thing as having a debit card, at least as far as I am in it right now. It's just a little more work. There's one more step that I have to do. I've added a step, which that step is every day I log on and then I pay it off, you know, out of my checking account, which is the same thing that a debit card does. We'll see after 1 year whether it was a good idea or not.
1: If it is, you're like, well, now I'm going to double down even harder.
0: No. See, you can't. That's not the approach you can go at it with. You can't do that. You still have to stick with your everyday spending.
1: All right.
0: And that's it. I mean, I'm not.
1: Get some fun on low.
0: Yeah, it's like, I mean, we have a lot of extra expenses right now because of my daughter's wedding this weekend. And, you know, I would be paying those with my debit card. But I'm using the credit card to do it. And then I quickly jump on the next day and then I pay it off every day. But that credit card company's got to be like, what? This guy is obsessed with this account because I'm so afraid of credit cards. I'm sure there's a guy sitting somewhere in the back.
1: I'm sure they've ignored you. They're like, we're going to turn our attention to somebody who's making us money, not this guy.
0: They're like, this guy logs on 7 times a day. Because that's how afraid I am. Every time something pending then gets posted as part of your bill, like, we'll pay the bill. So scared of it.
1: Even your bank is like, what is with all these transactions? Uh-huh. It's all the same place.
0: Oh, yeah.
1: Is he getting scammed? He's an old man. Someone stole his identity.
0: All right. 888-545-5655.
15: Well, I get 6 minutes of talk time every hour. What do you care how I spend it?
2: Live from Storage Room B, this is the Kluck Index.
0: Again, don't take my advice on anything I just said. This is just my own little experiment. I just want to see how it works out. Do not take this advice.
1: I don't think this show can handle you being in debt and me not being in debt. The tables have turned. Here are 10 things that fill up your news feed with one last day to kill before we get to that sweet, sweet weekend. Number 10, eBay has turned down a $55.5 billion purchase proposal from GameStop.
16: calling the offer neither credible nor attractive, adding also, I know what I have.
1: All right. My favorite thing about the used junk market is that post-COVID, everybody thinks they have a gold mine. No, guy, your motorcycle that's missing a title and half of its parts, absolutely $1,200 all day. 6 years ago, that would have been $50 to get it out of my yard. Number nine, 73% of Americans now consider healthcare affordability a very big national problem. That's 6 points higher than last year. I think at this point, we could start calling it healthcare unaffordability. I don't think we need to call it affordability. Nobody can afford it. Number eight, hey, this is sad when you think about it. Almost half of Americans, 48% of us, feel our lives seriously lack fun, and 12% of people are unable to recall their last full day of fun. 1996, Kalamazoo County 4-H Fair Wristband Day. All the rides you want for the kids. See, that was easy. I remember the last time I had a full day of fun. Perfect. Number seven, a new analysis of 18 clinical trials found that reaching about 8,500 daily steps paired with structured weight loss programs helps people keep pounds off long term. It seems not to be so effective paired with grabbing a slice of ham rolled up in a Kraft single every time I walk by the fridge. I gotta quit buying ham and singles. Snacky Warren in full effect. Number six. This isn't news to anybody, but U.S. consumer prices rose 3.8% last month, the biggest increase in 3 years. I can't wait to drop that knowledge on my wife tonight while we're sawing another couple inches off of this week's dinner bologna log. You're never going to leave us, babe. Oh, I believe it. Number five, University of College London researchers found that people who regularly attend museum, concerts, or created art show slower biological aging on their DNA. Jason, who's laughing at my sketchbook of coworkers nude as buxom animals now, huh? I'm participating in the arts. Leave me to my sketches.
0: Am I the horse? You were the guinea pig.
1: Yeah.
16: Number four, Popeyes has introduced a new honey barbecue chicken sandwich now offered at participating locations. I assure you the wet spot in my jeans is because my belly was resting on my lap as I drove in this morning. That's all that's about. Number three, we just talked about this. We got an average tax refund of $2,825 this year, up $500 over last year. However, half of us spent our entire refund on necessities just to survive. My wife and I did splurge a bit by throwing out all the old Ziploc gallon bags we've been using for the last few years and buying new. I know. It's a bit gauche in these times. Number two, McDonald's is introducing a new under $3 menu offering select items priced below $3 depending on your location. Kids today will not believe you when you tell them that used to be the entire menu of McDonald's. And number one, I think we're going to talk about this on the podcast. Syphilis cases are surging in the U.S., leaving many people with serious heart problems. If you're wondering how bad your syphilis has to be before it affects your heart, you obviously haven't spent a few sweaty moments in the back of a 97 Skylark with a beer rep named Derek. There's your index.
0: All right, 888-545-5655. All right, I just feel like I've just been irresponsible. Somebody says, Jason, why don't you pay off that credit card every Friday or every half month at a time instead of every day? I don't know. My brain just won't let me relax if there's a balance there. I can't carry a balance for 2 days. As soon as they post whatever was pending, I have to pay it off. That's how afraid I am of credit card companies. That's how afraid I am of owing money. That's the part that scares me the most.
1: Like over the weekend.
0: Because we hear so many of these stories, like that guy was like 37% interest on a credit card. That's terrifying to me. I never want to spend money to borrow money, right? That to me is telling me I am irresponsible in doing something that I shouldn't be doing because I had to go to somebody else for money, somebody who had it, and they'll gladly give it to me at a price. So there's a cost to getting that money, and that's the part that I hate.
16: You guys, I got a Costco credit card, and now I'm broke because of Jason Lee.
0: Yeah. Yeah, this is just my own little experiment. Don't anybody else do this. It's probably terrible, terrible idea.
16: I get so many miles in cash back because of my credit cards. Pay it off every month and never pay interest. You have to pay it off or it snowballs real fast, says Plowboy Jake.
0: Yeah, that's what I'm afraid of. That's what That's why I'm so obsessive about it.
16: Jason, what card is that? You get that much back? Oh, it's Jason Lee for the Costco credit card.
0: Yeah, it's like 5% back if you buy gas at Costco, 4% back if you buy it anywhere else. It's like 2% on groceries or 2% to dining out. It's basically everything that I do, which I don't do much, but everything that I do, it's that.
16: I started out that way with my credit card, and now I owe more on my credit card than I do on my house.
0: What? You do what now? Okay.
16: You're not building credit that way. I don't think Jason needs to build any credit.
0: I don't want to build credit. See, that's the trap. That's like, the cycle that you get wrapped up in.
16: Like, I have a house now, and I have my car paid off. What do I need credit for? I don't worry about my credit score. I look at it every 6 months. I'm like, all right, neat. That's what it is. But I don't need to go out and build credit because I have everything I need credit for.
0: I like to think that if I'm in a pinch, and I could be completely off base. I may have no idea what I'm talking about here. But I like to think if I'm ever in a pinch and I have to borrow money somewhere, that they will look at the assets that I have instead of my credit and say, oh, he's got a lot of stuff. Let's give him the money and hope that he fumbles the ball again, and then we can have his stuff.
16: Oh, that texter. I only owe $6,000 on my house, but you owe more than that on your credit card?
0: Hey, what a juggle. You're going back and forth. You're like, let's say you get $6,000 back tomorrow on your tax return. What do you have to pay off the credit card. Look at that long road that you've been on paying off a mortgage, and you're like, it's $6,000 and it's right there, and I have $6,000 in my hand right now. I can be done with this road. Your mortgage interest rate is like, what, 3.9%? That credit card is 37%. You have to take that $6,000 and put it into the credit card.
16: I ran up my Costco credit card to survive after leaving a bad relationship, and it got up to $5,000. Now I'm paying $50 a month to keep my credit score out of the dirt. It's shot. Don't get a credit card. Just don't eat.
0: Wait, that last part, the don't eat, what was that? Why is that in the conversation?
16: I think Jason's
0: it's
16: a little
0: the only
16: late
0: thing
16: the
0: I love.
16: I think you're a little late in the game to get out of a bad relationship. Like, I think you're going to be all right.
0: No, but I get it. I mean, your life can fall apart fast. Right? We all know this.
16: They can fall apart before we get home today.
0: Right. And everything can go to hell very, very quickly. And then you have to rely on stuff like that just to get by. I mean, I totally get it when, you know, that guy's got $6,000 in credit card debt. I totally get it. Things happen.
16: Financial advice from radio guys. What could go wrong? You two are like polar opposites when it comes to money. So I need to be somewhere in the middle of you two. I've gotten a lot better as this show's, you know, aged. You know, I'm not paying back the company store anymore, so there's that.
0: There was an extra few thousand dollars in my check this week. Oh, I must have done something that somebody noticed.
16: I won the company's extra paycheck drawing. There wasn't even an announcement.
0: I remember the conversation because they said, well, can you just pay it back? And you said, no.
16: It's gone.
0: So they had to start taking money out every 2 weeks.
16: I thought it was a bank error in my favor.
0: Well, can you just give us the money back? He said, nope. It's gone. How long ago was it? Was that like 5 or 6 years ago?
16: It was like 15 years ago.
0: So funny,
16: yeah,
0: man.
16: It was longer than that.
0: I just remember that very specific. Well, you could just give us the money back. You're like, nope, I can't.
16: I cannot.
0: All right, 888-545-5655. Yeah, I want to be somewhere between like Dave Ramsey and like Warren Clark. I want to be somewhere in the middle of those, you know?
16: Dave Ramsey, Captain No Fun.
0: Oh, my God. All right, we'll talk about the little things that ruin your day. This is in every single thing that they list here, according to most Americans. God, now I have hiccups again.
16: Warren, you've only gotten better because Jason shamed you into it. Well, I also took a bride in that time, and that also helps. I'm like, I can't live like this and embarrass my wife.
0: Oh, you mean like when the power got shut off because you bought that?
1: We were dating. But
0: you were living together.
1: Yeah.
0: And that, you know, you incurred debt together when you're living together.
1: But that was a lesson.
0: You bought the paintball jersey at the Five Finger Death Punch concert. And then they turned off your electricity the next day. And then you had to go and explain to your wife, girlfriend, that, I'm sorry, I didn't pay the bill.
1: Hey, the funny thing is, I didn't have to explain to her. She already knew what the deal was.
0: She's like, it's because of that damn jersey, right? Yes, unfortunately, I didn't know that they were going to hit at the same time.
1: Yeah, boy, I mistimed that. Boy, oh boy. What a wonderful digital age.
0: Yeah, see, I don't ever want to have to go to my wife and say something like that. I'm like, we can't have this because of this. Because...
1: Well, hey, but you know what? Lesson learned. I haven't done it since.
0: Yeah, and you're sitting on a pristine Five Finger Death Punch paintball jersey that you've never worn because you're ashamed of it because of what it did to your relationship. And so now it's pristine, so you can resell it for, what'd you buy it for?
1: It was $85.
0: Okay, Google it really quick. Five Finger Death Punch jersey, paintball jersey. Let's see how much you've... It's had to have accumulated... Please let it say ultra rare. Ultra rare! How much is it? Print it out and take it home to your wife.
1: $245.
0: You're damn right it is. Take that home to your wife. And then hold her nose over it like a dog that just piddled on the floor. And you're like, look at this!
1: Dude, here's another one. $329.
0: Yep, see that?
1: Hey, it's an investment.
0: Absolutely was an investment. 888-545-5655. We'll get into some more of those next.
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0: 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Mac and Cheese Fest is a week from this Saturday, May 23rd at Four Winds Field from 5 until 10 o'clock. We've got tickets kicking off at 11 a.m. this morning. Morgan Reed has your first chance. A couple more after that, and then Drew Cage has multiple chances for you this afternoon. 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
0: All right. 888-545-5655. Welcome to Friday Eve. Somebody says, I can see it now. Warren sells his five-figure Death Punch jersey and then comes in tomorrow wearing a Monocle investment. Paid off. Actually, I see you selling your five-figure paintball jersey and coming in with a Metallica paintball jersey. I thought I'd roll it over.
16: No. I'm going to go home today. My wife, having heard all this, will say, you need to sell that. And I'm going to say, hold diamond hands.
0: Right.
16: We're going right to the moon with this jersey. It's going to pay for our retirement. There's a wealthy five-figure Death Punch fan out there who just missed it.
0: Mm-hmm. Who wants to cash in on nostalgia. Mm-hmm. And sometimes when you're feeling nostalgic, you'll spend more money than you should. Uber Geek Gabe, I got a life-size Wolverine head. Total investment. Actually, it was. I got it for Christmas one year, and then he says, lazy present.
16: Wow.
0: I opened it thinking it was an Xbox from my mom. I saw it, and like a garbage son, I said, Batman! You know I like Batman! So he didn't even want the Wolverine head.
16: Wow.
0: Is it safe to assume that he already has a life-size Batman head anyway?
16: Probably.
0: That's what I thought.
16: Probably.
0: Yeah. All right. What are the little things in life that will ruin your day? Maybe not the whole day, but it'll ruin a significant amount of... you know what? It ruins more time than it certainly should. Here's the best example that I can give, and then we'll go through the rest of them. When you're out and your low battery pops up on your phone.
1: Ruined. Suddenly you have to rethink every alert, every vibration. You're like, I can't check this. I might need that space for later.
0: Getting a low battery notification on your phone while you're out. My first thought is always, well, what happens if I break down on the way home? I can't do anything on my phone right now because who knows what sort of emergency could arise when I'm on my way back. Forgetting your password and having to reset it. You know, the only thing that ruins your day faster than that is when you're resetting your password and it said password can't be the same as your old password.
1: I don't like
0: Usually that means, you know, you have your standard password and then you add like an exclamation point or a question mark to it. And you just forgot that that's what you did. And then when you do it the second time, they're like, no, man, that is your password. And you're like, all right, two question marks, three.
1: I don't like when you need, suddenly you find yourself needing an app for whatever reason. And you're like, I don't want to do another password and username. I don't need this. Well, Apple will remember it for you. I don't care. I don't want another password.
0: Everything does that now. Would you like me to remember this password? I'm like, I don't think so.
1: I bought a Bose wireless speaker for the backyard. Just a little guy, right?
0: Mm-hmm.
1: And in order to set it up for pairing, I had to download the Bose app.
0: Yep.
1: I've opened it one time. It was when I set the speaker up, and that's the last time I've needed it. But you have to have the app, otherwise it won't work.
0: We put these lights in my daughter's bedroom, and you had to download the app to put these lights in, right? They're just the regular lights that go into the ceiling, right? And so you can get like 650 different colors out of these lights. You can get strobe lights. They can do like a million different things. My daughter's like, don't care. I just want lights so that I can read and do my homework. I'm like, you know, whatever. You still have to download the app. All right. This was, I don't know, 8 years ago, 5 years ago. I don't know how long ago it was. Whatever. So you have to download the app. Now one of those lights is blinking. And she says, well, the lights are fine, except for one of them is blinking. And so one of them is in strobe light mode. I said, oh, well, just log on to the app. Remember, I told you to download the app and use your email address because they're your lights. It's your room. It's, you know, yours. I remember telling her that. And she said, yeah, cool, great. I'm in charge of these lights in my room. And I told her, I said, well, just, you know, open up the app, obviously, and
1: troubleshoot it.
0: Right. And that was about four phones ago. So she downloads the app again, has no ability to log in. I said, well, just use the email that you had at the time.
1: Doesn't have that email.
0: She's like, that was like 8 years ago. How would I remember that email address? I said, so now we're at a weird spot where she's got one light that just blinks all the time.
1: We bought a gazebo a couple weeks ago, and I had to put it together in the backyard. And it had printout instructions, but if you wanted to see anything further or anything specific or any other pictures, you needed to download this one app, scan this QR code, and then bring it up on your phone. And I just thought, God, dude, what a pain.
0: Mm-hmm. Would you like to continue to receive notifications? No, I wouldn't.
1: Push notifications? Why?
0: Things
1: do you want this app to track your location? No.
0: Oh, here's another good one. Things that will ruin your day for a couple of minutes. Forgetting to charge your device overnight. There's something weird going on with my phone. And so I have to have it plugged in just right for it to charge. So some nights I'll go to bed and I'm not paying attention. I'll get up in the morning and it's dead.
1: We use our phones for an alarm clock. That's dangerous.
0: Yeah, I know.
1: Leaving late for work and you break a boot string on your boots. Oh, man, we have that same blinking light issue, too. But, of course, my wife can't remember her password, and I just need to replace them already, says Truck and Lions fan.
0: That's the only answer I can come up with. I'm like, well, I don't know. Do we just buy new lights? I don't know what we're supposed to do.
1: They tried to get me to download an app where I get my oil changed. I refused, and they just had to use my phone number and said, it's a spooky kabooky.
0: Ugh.
1: Oh, you know those guys are getting pushed. Push the app. Push the app.
0: Things that'll ruin your day. Waiting in long lines at the grocery store. Oh, I like how indignant everybody gets when you're in the grocery store and there's a line for the self-checkout.
1: There's
0: always people there with full carts.
1: Oh, man.
0: And everybody's
1: always
0: got a comment on it. They're like, can you believe this guy's buying everything? What the hell, man? Just go do the regular thing.
1: And I don't know why, but the people with the full carts of groceries are the least
16: mentally and physically equipped to move through that area with any kind of speed or urgency. They're like, oh, I'm going to scan each one of these individual items.
0: You know my first thought when I see those people?
16: Bag them up. Put them on the show, organize them a little bit better so I can fit some more bags up there.
0: They're like, you have moved something in the checkout area.
16: Oh, constantly needing help to come over and make sure you're not stealing.
0: My first thought when I see somebody checking out a large cart of groceries in the self-checkout, I always want to turn around and go, you know, I think that's one of those conspiracy theory guys. Yeah, that's one of those weirdos. He doesn't believe in a human interaction. He only believes in the self-checkout. Yeah, he's one of those weirdos. Losing the remote for your television. The little things that'll ruin your day for a couple of minutes. I hate getting up to look for the remote.
16: Ours never leaves the coffee table. It's like illegal. Stays right there. Does not move. You use it, put it right back.
0: My wife will walk all over the house with it. She'll go and she'll change the channel and then she'll just go do whatever it is she's doing and absentmindedly

0: day was going to take up my entire day.
1: And the funny thing was, you were even late. You left here later than you should have.
0: Mm-hmm. Yeah, I was 10 minutes late before I even left the building, and I still left. And I know that, you know, you go in and, you know, when you pick up a tux, you put it on. It's literally, they make sure that it fits. It's a 15-minute operation at best. And if you would have asked me, I said my whole afternoon is ruined. It's all ruined. I have to stop on the way home. And it's breaking up my routine. The reality is it was 15 minutes. I was in and I was out and I was on with my life and I was home when I was supposed to be.
1: Three leave some room in the crotch jokes later and you were on your way.
0: I just apologize. I'm like, I'm so sorry for my coffee and taco breath. Lady's like,
1: classic combo.
0: Yeah, she's like, dude, it's.
1: You guys.
0: She said the worst breath is the chewers.
1: Oh, having to pick up a kid from school. There's a school at the end of my street, and I think the parents who pick up kids must have nothing to do and be huge losers because a lot of them will sit there for an hour before the school's let out. I'm like, don't you have anything else to do? Well, I got to get a good position. For what? It's not like the kid's not going to be there.
0: My daughters and I used to fight about that all the time. They're like, Dad, why are you always late picking us up? I said, I'm not late. I'm not going to sit in that line for a half an hour. So I come to school 5 minutes after the bell rings because it's cleared out by then. It's not cleared out, but at least it's moving.
1: The same car is always the first in line, and it's this old guy who just smokes cigs the entire time. I get why he does that.
0: It's the only place I can smoke.
1: Yeah, but everybody else, man, I'm like, you guys, the school doesn't let out for an hour and 15 minutes. Why are there 65 cars here?
0: Yeah. I said, well, here's the deal. You know that I'm going to be late because I'm not going to sit in that line for a half an hour. So here's what you do. When you leave your last class, dawdle a little bit. Take your time going to your locker. Take your time getting your stuff out. By the time you get outside, I will be up front. I'm not going to waste 30 minutes of my day to save you 5 minutes of time.
1: You guys, you're not even supposed to smoke in the pickup line. Yeah, tell this guy.
0: You tell that guy.
1: No. Going to probation before work, that'll put a kink in your day, says Mick. If I'm not an hour early in line, I'll be stuck in the line for 30 minutes, says Muddle of Pud. Yeah, that whole system is broken, but hey, you know what? Take away all the school bus money. Now look at what you've done.
0: Mm-hmm. Are you nervous about going to your probation meeting before work because they may scoop you up? Or is it just it's breaking your routine? I hope it's breaking your routine.
1: The probation officer doesn't just scoop you up randomly. I think you know when you're going to get picked up. You might hope that you're not going to, but like if you drop dirty or something like that, or you missed a meeting, or your whereabouts were unaccounted for, like you know going in, I'd call the boss, be like, "Look, there's a pretty good chance I'm not going to be at work today."
0: They don't test you every time, do they? So obviously, you know, you're kind of like, "Well, you know what? They tested me last week."
1: He's like, tastes a little fishy.
0: What are the chances that they're going to test me 2 weeks in a row? Pretty slim, right? Resources stretch thin. This guy's got a million other people he's got to talk to today. There's a pretty good chance. You know, he did it last week. Probably not going to do it this week.
1: Mm-hmm.
0: Surprise.
1: You guys, people in our pickup line get there earlier than an hour. I'm like, what are you doing just sitting there, just thinking?
0: No, that's the worst part. What am I supposed to do? I found this great new podcast I'm listening to now.
1: You guys, I came to work today with food poisoning, trying to tough it out. I'm leaving with a skid mark and vomit breath. Pray for me, says Blade Lover.
0: My man. All right, 888-545-5655. We'll get into the more things that'll ruin your day for a couple of minutes next.
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5: 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Just be listening to Morgan Reed and Drew Cage in the afternoon. They both have your opportunity. They will give you a keyword at 10, 12, 2, and 4 o'clock in the afternoon. 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Do it before the end of the hour. You're qualified for $1,000. 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You've obviously gotten qualified four times for this $1,000 bribe for Thursday. 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Cloudy, 70 tomorrow. Afternoon thunderstorms on Saturday, 80. 82 on Sunday, 85 on Monday.
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5: All right, 888-545-5655. Boy, we bring up probation. Everybody's got their probation story. Hey, I was on super intensive probation.
7: Double secret probation?
5: I had to see my probation officer three times a week, take a pee test, and keep a journal of all activities. Lasted 28 days, then went to prison.
7: What tripped you up there, buddy?
5: Hold on, there was one other probation one that I had right here, and then it turned over. We're also talking about ruining things that'll ruin your day for a couple of minutes. You know what ruins my day for a minute is when I break a nail and they're not acrylic. So when one breaks, I got to trim the rest to match. All that growth down the drain, says recovering nail biter. I don't break nails, but it will ruin my day if I bend a fingernail back. Oof. I don't know what it is about your fingernails, but it's like one day they're perfectly fine and everything is regular, and then you'll wake up the next day and you'll go about your day and you'll be away from home, and then all of a sudden you realize, who am I, RuPaul? What have I done? How did my nails grow so fast?
7: I switched up my routine this morning to try to save time on my way to work. Every single road I took had detours and construction, and that has ruined my day.
5: All the problems we have that'll ruin your day for a minute. Oh, when you're shopping for clothes and you find something perfect and they don't have your size.
7: Ah.
5: Well, do you think you could fit into a medium? No, not anymore. Well, maybe so. No, no. Mm-mm. I'm not going to shrink into it. It's not going to happen. I'm only going to get bigger from here.
7: You guys, I thought once that tried I could cheat my urine sample on probation. I got a level 6 felony for obstruction of justice.
5: That's the one I was looking for. That's the one I couldn't find. I saw the word felony attached to it. I said, oh, that's a good one.
7: Drumlove said he had to drop out of a band because he was playing in Indiana and they watched him pee every week. It was terrible. Screw probation.
5: Who watched you pee every week? The crowd? The audience?
7: That's why he had to drop out. They weren't about that life.
5: They were not that kind of band.
7: Oh, you guys, what about when you leave the house a couple minutes late and you hit every dang school zone?
5: Having to iron your clothes because they're wrinkled.
7: Oh. What am I, a lawyer?
5: Your phone screen cracking.
7: That sucks because typically when that happens, it's going to be that way for a long time. You're just cracked screen guy or girl then.
5: I can drop my phone off of a parking garage on accident, and it can fall 6 stories and land, and everything is fine. Or I could put it down on the coffee table too hard, and then it cracks. There's no rhyme or reason as to why your phone cracks. I don't know if it's just there's some sort of magic. Is there some sort of voodoo? I've never cracked a phone off of something that should have cracked the phone. It's always been I set it down too hard, or I had it propped up against something and then it fell over and then it cracked. I don't know why.
7: Do you remember I had that phone here and I lost it and it got snowplowed into a snowbank here at the parking lot?
5: Mm-hmm.
7: And then we found it in the spring and plugged it in and it still worked? Everything else fell out of my pocket, cracked screen.
5: But if you had sneezed on it,
7: yep,
5: it would have broken the screen.
7: Oh, what about when your coffee maker doesn't turn on in the morning?
5: That's the worst. I hate that. Or if I set everything up for the coffee and then I decide to throw the coffee pot in the dishwasher and then I forget. And so in the morning, there's no coffee pot there.
7: Mm.
5: And just the coffee just goes wherever it feels like going.
7: Honestly, the thing that always sends me into a rage after a long day is stepping in something wet while I'm wearing my socks. When the Jason Lee and Cluck Show doesn't give you a heads up, they're taking a day off, and instead you have to listen to the best of.
8: Yeah, but it's the best of. It's the best.
5: But it ruins the routine.
7: Yeah, I
5: right?
7: know.
5: It's
7: I
5: not
7: know.
5: So much that you're upset about the best of the Jason Lee and Cluck Show. You're upset because your routine has been monkeyed with.
7: I just hope most times nobody will notice.
5: You'd be surprised by how many texts we get when we take a day off. And then people will always follow up with, oh, I got tricked. It's a best of. Losing your sunglasses. Oh, your favorite snack being out of stock in a vending machine. When the workplace has a vending machine. Anytime that's ever happened to me, any radio station that I've worked at. Okay, so it was one radio station that I worked at. They had a vending machine. They had two vending machines. The problem with that is once somebody gets into something, like the show that we were doing at the time, we got into Chex Mix, you know, the little blue bag of Chex Mix. For some reason, one day my partner said, oh, I'm going to try Chex Mix today out of the vending machine. It was like, I don't know, it was like COVID. Everybody caught it. Everybody wanted the Chex Mix all of a sudden. And it got to the point where it was one row, and then it became two rows, and then it became the entire top row, and then it became the top two rows. But if you waited until 11 o'clock, they were all gone because everybody was eating them.
7: You guys, I got a DUI and ended up getting pregnant with my firstborn not too long after. Let me tell you, showing up with a huge pregnancy belly and an ankle monitor is not a good look, but I was always ready to go for the weekly pee test, though.
5: Wait, they put you on an ankle monitor on your first DUI?
7: Yeah, it must have been a hell of a DUI.
5: Hey, what did you do? What did you do?
7: She probably called the wrong lawyer. Oh, forgetting to replace the coffee pot. Did you enjoy that hot cup of creamer water on your way to work?
5: Mm-hmm.
7: I smashed my thumb with a hammer last night. You know, you use your thumb for everything. Every time I do something today, it hurts. It's ruined my day.
5: Yeah. I found that out when, a couple of months ago when I cut my thumb and I had to get those stitches. The feeling is still not back in my thumb. And so every time I pick up something with my left hand and I have to use my thumb, it's a crapshoot. Sometimes I'll be able to hang on to it the whole time. Sometimes it just falls. I mean, I knew thumbs were important, but I didn't really know how important. And if there was a...
7: Is it coming back a little bit?
5: A tiny bit, maybe. But if you put like a quarter down on the counter right now, I cannot pick it up with my left hand. I could pick this pen up because, you know, there's more to grab. But if you put something that just has a little edge on it, I can't pick it up. I have to pick at it with my fingernail. I have to do this. I have to pick at it with my fingernail to get the edge up and then pick it up.
7: You guys, I'm with that texter about your days off. I get up at 5:50 just for you two every morning. And when I don't hear that intro music at 5:59, I'm like, ooh, they got me. When you hop in your wife's car to go somewhere and the gas light is on.
5: Every stinking time. Things that'll ruin your entire day for a couple of minutes. We'll get back into some more of these in just a couple. 888-545-5655. Tease one of the stories we have coming up on the podcast next week, next Tuesday, 11:15 for the live stream. 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
20: Our top local story, a South Bend man is facing charges after police say he fired multiple shots at a vehicle during a domestic dispute. Prosecutors charged Nasir Barnes with two counts of criminal recklessness after shots were fired Monday night in the 400 block of East South Street near downtown South Bend. One bullet went into an apartment. Neighbors say they heard several gunshots. No injuries were reported. And there's been big action this week in the St. Joseph County Council.
17: The council passed a resolution encouraging the county to appeal a recent Indianapolis judge's ruling that says the county's nine-member council structure is illegal, despite the system being in place for more than 50 years. Meanwhile, a council committee approved a proposal for the highway department to buy 15 new trucks for snow removal and road repairs. The full council is expected to vote on that purchase in 2 weeks. The committee also approved a county bridge repair plan, which will also head to the full council later this month. Brian Ford, MNC News.
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7: Tonight, no NBA playoff action on tap. They are waiting until tomorrow for a doubleheader. Tonight, the Canadiens are at Buffalo with their series tied at 2-2. The Golden Knights are at the Anaheim Ducks. Vegas is up 3-2. Tonight, the Lynx are at the Wings. Liberty are at the Fire. Baseball later on this afternoon, the Reds host the Nationals. Tigers are at the Mets. Cubs are at the Braves. White Sox host the Royals. And the big news yesterday out of the NFL, I think we have what? Schedules are released later on today. Netflix will get 5 NFL games next season. It's a 4-year deal they have with the NFL, goes through the 2030 season, so you best get on board. This year they get the international matchup in Australia during week 1, a Thanksgiving Eve game. I don't know why football season seems like 100 miles ago, but did we get a Thanksgiving Eve game this last season? I don't think we did.
5: I don't know. I don't remember. Seems like something that's significant. I would remember something like that.
7: Netflix will also get a January game late in the season, 2 Christmas Day games, and they also get to broadcast the NFL honors as well. So buckle up. Those games are going to be everywhere. Peacock, Amazon, Netflix, ESPN, ABC, NBC, Fox. There's your sports.
5: All right, 888-545-5655.
19: It's the Jason Lee and Cluck Show.
5: Wow, we still got a bunch of probation texts this morning. Hey, I kept my nose clean ever since, though. Those probation fees, though, are no joke. Oh, you have to pay every week you go in? Explain to us, what is no joke? You got to pay every week? Somebody said, wait, what? Oh, somebody says things that'll ruin your day. When you get your hoodie caught on a door that you're walking through, or you get a belt loop stuck on a door handle.
7: Hey, what about when you're taking a hoodie out of the dryer and you realize the string is halfway through the hood and you got to sit there and do that little inch thing with the little thing?
5: No, it goes to the garbage.
7: Really?
5: Like, well, I guess I'm done with this one now. Or I just pull the string completely out, because what do you need a string for with a hoodie?
7: It looks naked without it.
5: It's when I have a pair of shorts. If I lose the string, I'm like, well, I guess these shorts don't belong to me anymore. You're going to go live with Jesus.
7: I always tie the hoodie strings in a bow before I throw them in the wash so they come out and I never have to deal with that again. You guys, it's the worst when you're peeing at work and you're in a hurry and you think you shook good enough, but you didn't. That will ruin your day and make everybody think you were, peed yourself.
5: Forgetting your reusable shopping bag at home. I would be impressed if somebody actually texted and said, I remembered my shopping bag once.
7: Dude, I have had one in my van for years, and only in the last 3 months have I gotten really good because I keep it up front.
5: So what do? You walk into the store with it, and then you carry it with you in the store?
7: I only use it at Aldi. I walk in. And
5: I don't want to feel weird like I'm carrying around extra stuff.
7: The first time I did it, it felt like I was loading my bag up to steal.
5: Oh, okay. You can do that?
7: They don't care. Okay. So I take the bag, and that's what I put my groceries in, and it keeps me to a bag. But also, those bags, dude, can hold like 80 pounds. You can put literally whatever you want in there. You can buy anvils and kettlebells.
5: No, see, I was worried that they thought that you were walking out with merchandise, and I don't want to...
7: The first time I kept Sinai and all the employees, I'm like, I'm not stealing. I'm here to buy.
5: I don't want to deal with that. Things that'll ruin your day for a minute. Running out of storage space on your phone. Actually, it's a blessing sometimes, because I can't get any new updates because I don't have enough storage space. So So every time they have a new update, it'll say, phone will update tonight while you're sleeping. The next morning, I'll wake up and said, you don't have enough storage space. You don't get the new update.
7: I don't like when it tells you the update's coming and you plug it in and you're like, cool. And you wake up and said, nah, it didn't happen. Well, what happened? It doesn't say. It just says, nah, we'll try again tomorrow.
5: No, mine says that I didn't. Hey, I don't have enough space. Like, all right, that's cool. Especially after the last update when everybody was crying about it. Everything's different. Everything's wrong. I have to have it.
7: That update happened on my phone the same day my grocery store got rearranged. My world was crippled. When you realize you forgot your earbuds at work and you can't listen to your favorite morning show, it ruins my entire day. I'm sure those guys will be on tomorrow. Jason, take a toothpick or the end of a paperclip, drag it inside your phone's charging port. Chances are you're going to pull out a wad of lint. That's probably what keeps your charger from making proper contact when you plug your phone in, says Nick the Gas Man.
5: Oh. Your package was delivered to the wrong address. I also feel like I'm a porch pirate because our neighbors, their packages end up at our house a lot.
7: Oh.
5: And then so then I have to take it over and set it on their porch, and they have a Ring doorbell camera, and I just want to make sure that I'm like, hey. I like hold it up, you know, like the Lion King. I'm like, here's your package, and then I put it down on the porch. They're like, yeah, man, I've known you for 20 years. I know you're good for it. Why are you doing this? Your favorite pair of shoes give you blisters.
7: I don't like when you pull out of the garage and you close the garage door, and then you realize that you've forgotten something inside, and you have to do the entire up-down cycle again. You're like, well, I've just shaved a little life off these garage door springs. Or the thing I do constantly, four times a week, is when I leave the house, and I forget to check in my rearview mirror if the garage door actually closed. And I'll get like halfway to work and I think, God, I don't know, man. There's probably a wad of murderers trying to get in my house right now. I better go back, make sure. Because all it'll take is my wife to see that I left it open one time and suddenly I'm a derelict who just leaves the house wide open at all hours of the day.
5: You want to see me murdered? Is that what you want? You want to see me murdered? You're trying to get me killed.
7: And the worst part, it happens to me when I go to the gym. Happens to me all the time. The worst part is not one time in my life have I left it open. But all it takes is that little thing of I lay down to go to bed. I'm like, I set my alarms, right? Yeah, I set my alarms. Now when I set my alarms at night, I yell out loud, set my alarms!
5: Yeah, that's not odd behavior at all. No, you're fine. You're fine. Things that'll ruin your day for a couple of minutes. We just talked about this. Having to wait for your favorite TV show's next season to come out. Yeah. Since we finished Rooster this week.
7: We did find out they're not going to make us wait 3 years for the next season. They want to have it out inside of a calendar year from when the season wrapped up.
5: Yeah, as soon as they roll the credits, my wife goes, oh, now we have to wait. I said, yeah, that's typically how it works. That's how it works, sadly.
7: You guys, I actually put a camera in my garage so I can just open the app and double check that it's closed, even though I've never left it open.
5: That's funny. Hey, that's a great idea.
7: That is. That would save me a lot of circling the block. I've gotten two intersections away before and had to go back. So maybe I should look into that.
5: But the thing about it is you're not concerned about your wife getting killed. You're not.
7: There's no pack of murderers.
5: You're not concerned about your garage getting robbed or your house getting robbed. The only reason you do it is because you're going to get yelled at when you get home. And that's the only thing that keeps you from doing that. It's the only thing that would keep me from.
7: Suddenly,
5: I'll be like, oh, the hell with it. What are they going to take?
7: Suddenly I have a track record.
5: Right. What are they going to take? They're going to take a snowblower, a lawnmower. And the reality is all the cars are packed in there so tight that they're not going to get anything.
7: Yeah, what are you going to do? Trip over the motorcycle parts I've scattered everywhere?
5: Right. But the fact that I left it open means that I'm going to hear them. Oh, you want me dead? Is that what you want?
7: Or like sometime if we have various windows open, it'll create a draft. And you think you close the door that goes from the garage into the kitchen, but it won't catch. So it'll start to open up, and suddenly you're the guy who let all the cats out.
5: Do you want to come home and see me smeared all over the walls?
7: See?
5: That's exactly what you wanted, isn't it? That's your goal. No, it wasn't. It might be now that you've said these mean things to me, but it wasn't before this conversation started. All right, 888-545-5655.
7: Trying to remember if I turned the coffee pot off before I left for work. Silent Ambition. Don't they all have auto shut off?
5: Yeah, after like an hour, it'll shut off.
7: Yeah.
5: Oh, I meant to throw this in when we were talking about banking a little while ago. We were talking about credit and credit cards and, you know, paying your stuff off. How loyal are you to your bank?
7: What do you mean? Like, would I go to bat for them at a trial? No.
5: What would it take to get you to change banks?
7: I don't want to change banks.
5: Now that's loyalty.
7: It's not because I love them. It's because I know them.
5: 25% of Americans are still using the same bank they opened their very first account with.
7: Whoa.
5: One out of four of us. On average, the average American worker bee will be with their bank for 17 years.
7: What would it take for you to leave your bank? What would it take for you to leave your bank?
5: I left our last bank.
7: I don't like the cut of their jib.
5: No. All of our accounts got drained. No. Was it all of them? I don't remember.
7: It's easy to leave then. I'm going to take my nothing and go somewhere else.
5: Right. And they said, well, we're looking into it with the fraud department. And I said, this is wildly unacceptable. And we're like, when is the money going to be back? We have fraud protection. When is the money? Oh, it's going to take a few days. It might take a couple of weeks. We got the fraud department on it. I said, well, how about while the fraud department is on it, you honor that fraud protection that we have and put the money back in a cheaty account?
7: And did they?
5: And they're like, well, you know, it's going to take some time. And I said, I'm going to let you know when that money does come back to the account, then I'm done here. And I didn't mean it. It was a hollow threat because it seems like a lot to pack up and move banks, right?
7: Right.
5: So it was a very hollow threat. And then my wife went in to talk to him like a week later. And they said, oh, you know what? It turns out, it might have been like two weeks.
7: It was here the whole time.
5: It might have been 2 weeks later. They said, you know what? As it turns out, it was just a missed keystroke. And so your account ended up in somebody else's account. And so I told my wife, I said, you take out everything right now and go somewhere else. They're like, well, this is an overreaction for an honest mistake. No, that's not an honest mistake.
7: They should have lied to you.
5: I mean, the second half is true.
7: Something really nefarious. You wouldn't know.
5: I thought so, too.
7: Bank error. It might happen again. Who knows?
5: I was waiting for the, well, you should appreciate our honesty. No. You should have lied to me in a situation like this and said, yeah, some scammer got all the money, but don't worry. We got you covered. We'll cover this.
7: You guys, I've been with the same credit union since 1976.
5: Wow.
7: I've been with Bank of America for 24 years. It's a good thing they offered online. The closest one I have to me now is in Chicago.
5: 25% of people still use the same bank that they opened their very first account with. On average, the average American will stay with their bank for 17 years. Even more surprising, more than a third of us have never thought about switching. And most of us, most Americans, don't actually know what kind of interest they're getting. Meanwhile, most of our money, about two-thirds of our income, flows through checking accounts that offer very little in return.
7: I've been at my bank for 36 years. I've had the same phone number for 22 years. I guess I'm just loyal. Like, my bank...
5: The phone number thing I totally get,
7: like,
5: right?
7: Like, my bank, I have, like, my mortgage through, so it just seems easier. Like, if I wanted to pack up and leave, then what do I have to do, take the mortgage with me?
5: No.
7: Like, I can see it all in the app right now and slide money back and forth, willy-nilly, whatever I want to do. The one thing my bank does that irks me is they call me every 90 days to try, like, just to see how the banking thing's going. And I see it's them on the phone and I never answer. But it's always a guy named Drew. And he's like, hey, just call to see how your banking experience going. I'm like, you can see how it's going. Shut up. Leave me alone.
5: Really? Your bank does that?
7: I don't know what they want. I presume it's to try to get me to bite on something they're offering. But other than that, I'm pretty happy with them. I don't know what kind of interest rate I'm getting or if I can find a better deal or get rewards anywhere else, but I'm not going to look because I really don't care that much.
5: I look at all the signs when I'm driving by. They're like, hey, well, you can open a money market account today and get 4%. Or that you get a six-month CD at 3.75%. I look at all those signs all the time. And I always think about moving, you know, shuffling it around and going to different banks. That's a very exciting part of the month is when, you know, on the first of the month, when you open up your app and you see how much, you know, how much interest, you know, how much did the bank have to pay me for having my money there? I love that. The first day of the month is my favorite day of the month. I'm like, ooh, that's money I didn't have to do anything for.
7: I'm 53 and I've been at my bank since I was 18.
5: Wow.
7: That banker saw Warren's car loan and knew he was a fresh fish on the line. No, I didn't get my car loan from my bank.
5: No, you got it from the dealership.
7: Some other bank.
5: recommended to you.
7: I'll tell you this bank is only online and they're purple.
5: We get 2 points on every loan that we pass off to this bank, says the car dealership.
7: Oh, I told you, I had to take the crappy loan of the van because it's a commercial vehicle, and every bank is like, well, 75 drivers are going to be driving this van. And I was like, no, it's just me. And they're like, well, we're not going to give you a loan on that. So I had to go through some commercial, the whole thing.
5: Yeah, see, that still seems fishy to me. That seems very fishy to me.
7: Yeah, that woman was very strong. She could have beat me in a fist fight or a leg wrestling match.
5: I didn't want to have to.
7: She had more tattoos than me. She had more skin than me.
5: I didn't want to match wits or muscle.
7: No.
5: Because you were going to lose either way. All right, 888-545-5655.
7: She was skipping when she came back from the finance office, whatever that was about. I did stand tall on the tire coverage. I'm like, no. She's like, you sure you don't want this? I'm like, yes, I am.
5: Are you sure? I think I'm sure. Am I sure, or am I just sure? I'm not sure if I'm sure, but I know I'm sure.
7: I think maybe when I pay the house off, if that ever happens, I might look at packing it up and going somewhere else, but probably not.
5: All right, we got to get the stupid people doing stupid things here in a couple of minutes. We've got somebody that wants to fight grandma, and if you're going to rob a bank, speaking of banks, you probably want to blend in, right? Don't stand out. A young lady robbed a bank in California, and they scooped her up pretty quick based on the description. We'll get to both of these stories next.
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5: It's a free ticket Thursday, kicking off at 11 a.m. this morning. 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What do we got? Sunshine 65 today, cloudy 70 tomorrow. Afternoon thunderstorms on Saturday, 80, 82 on Sunday. It's 51 right now.
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5: All right, 888-545-5655. Hey, there's somebody else talking about leaving the garage door up, things that'll ruin your day for a couple of minutes. My son gave us a MyQ device you put in your garage, and it tells you on your phone if the door is opened or closed. You can use your phone as an opener. You can even set it to close automatically at a certain time in case you forgot. Or close it at night. It's pretty cool, says Cap'n Keith. You need to attach a price point to something like that if you're going to give us something great that's available. And throw a price point on there, too, for the rest of us. So we can decide how important is it. And Cluck has to weigh how much is it going to cost me to get versus how much...
7: How many times am I going to circle the block where this is worth my time?
5: Or get yelled at by my wife because she swears that I left it open so she could get smeared all over the walls. What's the price point on something like that?
7: You know what? It could be anything.
5: It's about $11.
7: Yeah, I'll gladly
5: pay it. $11.
7: Yep.
5: All right, 888-545-5655.
19: They're out there. Stupid people doing stupid things with the Jason Lee and Kluck Show.
5: Yeah, don't mess with Meemaw. A Tacoma, Washington grandmother held her own against an intruder. A bleeding intruder. The guy had been on the run from police for a couple of days as a 23-year-old man, a wanted felon by the name of Skyler Cantrell. He rammed into a police vehicle a couple of weeks ago. They shot him in the shoulder and the arm, but he still managed to get away. Over the next 24 hours, he broke into multiple homes. They finally had him cornered.
7: A man wanted those 5 stars.
5: He ducked into the grandmother's home and then grabbed a toddler grandchild by the arm. We have ourselves a hostage situation. Until Grandma stepped in. Grandma fought with the bloody felon for 5 minutes. She pushed, she kicked, she blocked, she yelled for police until he gave himself up. Neither she nor the child was hurt. He has been charged with 2 counts of first-degree burglary and related offenses. Well, there's no kidnapping charge in there? I thought if you grabbed somebody like that, it was kidnapping.
7: Hey, you mean it's not? Sweet.
5: You mean that's only like first-degree burglary? Well, that doesn't sound too bad. It sounds like I was just in there taking some stuff. Santa Rosa, California woman who robbed a Chase bank on Tuesday morning found herself, easy to find. Her name is Jane Hollingworth. Jane is 32 years old. She walked into the bank. She gave the teller a note demanding cash, threatened to kill people, got an undisclosed amount of money, and got out. Unfortunately, she was scooped up quickly. Within the hour, she was located by a police officer at a nearby post office. Her description was made it real easy to find. Jane thought it would be better to stand out than blend in when she's robbing a bank. She has bright blue hair, and she was wearing a leopard print jacket.
7: Oh, boy. You could really blend into a crowd there.
5: Santa Rosa police called the quick capture a demonstration of a coordinated response from their officers. She was booked into the Sonoma County Jail on suspicion of robbery, so please be careful, they're out there. Stupid people doing stupid things. We'll get them entertainment news in a second.
7: We will. We have a show coming up. I'm not going to give you the celebrity's name. Maybe you can guess while we're in commercials. But this docuseries we're going to get will be centered around a man raising 12 children by 6 different mothers. We're getting a Paranormal Activity on Broadway. And the Ozzy Osbourne, Sharon Osbourne love story coming to a big screen near us. Not soon, but we are going to get it. I'm with you. I feel like we already know everything, but this is probably not for us. This is for maybe the unfamiliar.
5: Well,
7: you and I know all the things that are going to be making the cut. Oh, like we almost killed her that one time? And that other time?
5: Well, I mean, it was a disagreement, and disagreements sometimes escalate.
7: Different time.
5: Apparently, there's a Grown-Ups 3 on the way. We'll just add to the confusion that we had in the 6 o'clock hour about, wait a minute, which one is Grown-Ups 1 and which one is Grown-Ups 2? The 30th anniversary of Friday is getting some special treatment. Tickets go on sale tomorrow, and an old friend returns to entertainment news. Gypsy Rose Blanchard did something great yesterday. We'll give Gypsy Rose the credit she deserves when we get to entertainment news next.
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7: Let's play a little game. I'm going to give you the details of the forthcoming Netflix docuseries. You put your thinking cap on and tell me, who could this be? Who could this be? An as yet untitled Netflix docuseries was announced yesterday that will premiere later on this year about a big celebrity we all know. He's been on television, he's been in movies. He's been a contestant. He's been a host. He's been all of it. An actor. I think once upon a time he had a music career. This unnamed celebrity is currently raising 12 children. Yes.
5: It's Nick Cannon.
7: 12 children with six different mothers, all while managing a busy entertainment career. The show promises to reveal the complete chaos, the drama, the heartfelt moments of his blended family. Blended family. They all have to know each other at this point.
5: I would hope so.
7: Netflix describes the series as Kardashian-level glam meets relatable, messy, modern parenting. You know what's really relatable? The six baby mamas and the millions of dollars. That really, it's relatable. They do follow Nick Cannon, they say, from million-dollar meetings to midnight diaper runs. And you pointed out that last week we had a story about Nick Cannon, an accountant or somebody stole millions of dollars from him, so he needs money.
5: Mm-hmm.
7: Netflix

0: Paranormal Activity is going to be opening up on Broadway later on this summer, September 15th. This is going to be a blend of all the paranormal activities to tell a new story. It's called Paranormal Activity, A New Story Live. They are going to use live illusions and effects to create the film's jump scares. That would be a fun Halloween thing. Go to see Paranormal Activity live. Date night. The Westminster Dog Show. I told you earlier, I should have just texted this to my mom instead of broadcasting it on the radio. I think she's the only person that will be shook with this news. But the Westminster Dog Show is moving from Fox to Netflix. The 151st edition of the event will stream globally late January, early February. More than 3,000 doggos representing nearly 200 breeds compete over 3 days in New York City. The judging will stream live. I know she's going to be very concerned about that.
1: The what now? The
0: judging of the Westminster Dog Show.
1: What about it? It'll be done live?
0: Yes.
1: How else would they do it?
0: I don't know.
1: Oh.
0: All I know is my mom would insist the Westminster Dog Show gets turned on TV and then we all leave the room.
1: I don't like it when they lift their tails and stuff. They like grab their genitals and they lift their tails. There's some pretty gross aspects to it that I think are unnecessary.
0: You watch that Christopher Guest movie, Best in Show. That's really all you need to know about it. It gives you a little more appreciation when you're watching the dog show. I bet all the lunatic people that are there. The Grammys.
1: I mean, how do you judge a dog when a dog comes up to you? You're like, oh, hey, buddy, you scratch him on the head a little bit. Sometimes you'll scratch him on the chin, and then sometimes you'll move down onto the neck, you know, scratch that spot that makes them kick their leg a little bit. They get so involved with, you know, dissecting these dogs. It's gross. They're like, how's his fanny?
0: Well, I mean, I have some.
1: You're like, well, it's a fanny. It's still a dog's butt.
0: In 4-H, they would do the same thing with your animal. I mean, they would.
1: What's the point of it?
0: Well, they wanted to
1: see. Like, are you pooping okay?
0: No, genetically, how they're put together.
1: Their butt?
0: Well, like if the udder was too low, then they're like, oh, that's, you know, there's some weak udder stanchion there.
1: Do your udders hang low?
0: Well, stuff like that. But they're also, you know, trying to find out if there's any genetic defects. I forgot what I was even talking about. Nothing important. Stupid. Stupid stuff.
1: Whole thing is a little weird to me.
0: It very much is. I know we're just coming off the NBA or the NFL combine, the NBA combines this weekend, but I always like how the men talk about the other, like the kids that are running around on the combine. Look at him. Thick. 6'5", 320. You think the next words out of their mouth are going to be describing their genitals.
1: Lift up his tail. Poke around a little bit. See what's up.
0: It's not even bordering on sexual, just is. Mel Kiper's like, look at this thick-necked young man.
1: Somebody says, yeah, there are only three kinds of dogs. Good boys, good girls, and rotten ones, period.
0: Mm-hmm.
1: Yeah. Yeah, they run a little agility course at that thing too, right? Or do they just walk them around in a circle? I don't remember. I'll be honest with you, outside of... what was the dog movie? We just brought it up.
0: Best in Show.
1: Yeah, Best in Show. Outside of that, I have no real knowledge of how it works.
0: I mean, that's all any of us really need to do to get into dog stuff is just watch that movie, say, all right, I'm up to snuff, and then you don't need to watch the show. The Grammys are moving for the first time in half a century. They will not be broadcast on CBS. The next installment of the Grammys are going to be on ABC, streamed live on Disney Plus and Hulu. That was announced this week. They do say some of the early contenders for the Grammys this year. Harry Styles has a record, Kiss All the Time. Taylor Swift's The Life of a Showgirl obviously is going to win something, even if they have to make her one. But they do say this is a bold new chapter. And at first I saw this news story and I got a little bit excited because I thought, cool, one of the old school Motorhead albums. Celebrating a big anniversary, but then the math works out and you realize that when they say that Motorhead's 20th anniversary edition is coming out, you realize that's not that long ago. Kiss of Death from 2006 is getting the grand remastered treatment. Expanded liner notes, they say half speed mastered from the original tapes. I don't know what that means. Should be amazing, but they're also including an entire bonus live album from the band playing in 2007 at the some festival in the Netherlands. It'll be available on vinyl for the very first time. If you get the CD edition, 3 additional bonus tracks. FIFA announced for the first time ever during a World Cup final, we're going to have a halftime show. Shakira, Madonna, and BTS will all be headlining the World Cup final halftime show.

0: you and I, because of the work we do, the interests we have, you know, men of a certain age and interest, we know pretty much all there is to know about the Sharon and Ozzy saga from when they met. But now it's getting turned into a big screen movie. Jack Osborne confirmed that the script is done. Producers are looking for a director right now, and we will see the love story of Sharon and Ozzy played out on the big screen. Probably not until 2028. But there's a lot. There's a lot, and a lot of it's going to be glossed over. Like this whole Michael Jackson movie didn't have any of the, you know, the stuff. This one's not going to have any of the real bad violence, drug addiction stuff, I'm sure. Although it would be kind of Osborne to show it warts at all. To show all the just the brutal aspects of it. But I don't think
1: like, well, it wasn't a perfect marriage.
0: No.
1: Hey, by the way, somebody said when you're checking over animals, high and tight, that's how they like an udder.
0: Yeah.
1: Says cowgirl.
0: Yeah, you don't want it saggy. Low stature, Jason means is poor breed stock right there. And you had to do all kinds of stuff too. Like you had to like put Vaseline on their hooves and nose.
1: On a what?
0: On a goat.
1: To
0: make it shiny. There was like sheen. You had to brush their coat out. And you also had to like take a razor and like cut their tail funny so it looked like a little brush. You also can't have any dingleberries. Anything else you need to know? You had special chains you'd put on them.
1: Speaking of documentaries here, before we move forward, you guys check out that Hulk Hogan one. It's a pretty good biopic. Again, it was done by his family, I believe, right?
0: Mm-hmm.
1: So you're not going to get the stuff that we want to see.
0: You're the first guy to get me flinchy with that if the estate or the family is behind something, you're not going to see anything juicy.
1: Right. It's their story. They're not going to tell you the truth. That's how they want the legacy to be remembered.
0: Even Bohemian Rhapsody, it alluded to a little bit of the over-the-top debaucherous lifestyle that Freddie Mercury indulged in, but you're never going to see the real stuff that would have got people like us involved,
1: right?
0: And like super excited,
1: right? You're just what you're getting.
0: Show me the plates of cocaine. Now show me the orgies.
1: Yeah, this is what the family wants this person to be, and it could all be fiction too. It's their story that they're giving you. Some of it may not even be true. They're like, what should you do? Oh, we should probably make him a Boy Scout too. Make him a Boy Scout. Okay, all right. Show him helping old ladies across the street, but he never helped old ladies across the street. I don't care. It's our movie. Just do it. I did see...
0: I think when you break anybody's life down, famous or not, it's going to be mostly a lot of just boring stuff and exaggeration, some tragedy. There's just...
1: Did anybody watch the Martin Short documentary that came out? It just came out a couple of days ago.
0: Mm-mm.
1: And we talked about it in entertainment news because the trailer popped up one morning when they released it. And it looked like a lot of the trailer was done at a lake party. And everybody who's anybody is at this party. It's Catherine O'Hara. It's Kurt Russell. Tom Hanks is there. John Candy, I think, is there. Like, everybody is there.
0: I would just assume if I blew by in a boat that I was hallucinating what I just saw.
1: Yeah.
0: Like, why are all these people?
1: But I watched, they had just a little short clip. I think it's on Netflix, maybe Hulu. I don't know what it's on. But, you know, how they show you the preview without, you don't click on it, it just starts playing.
0: Drumlove does say that the Martin Short documentary is tremendous. He has been through so much. It will break your heart.
1: That's what I'm afraid of.
0: But
1: man,
0: he also just said that the Hulk Hogan documentary is pretty good. So I guess take his opinion how you will.
1: Yeah. Yeah. So I'm excited. I want to see it. But I'm afraid it's also going to work out like that John Candy documentary where I'm, you know, sad. Which I shouldn't be because Martin Short is still very much with us.
0: Yeah.
1: The John Candy one leaves you like, wow, what a talent. Too bad I wonder what he'd be doing now.
0: Oh, he does say at the end it will lift you up.
1: Okay. He seems like an uplifting guy.
0: My wife is a dairy cow judge, and yes, udder confirmation is a thing she discusses at home. I'll always reply, I'll confirm your udder. All right.
1: Hey, stop calling your wife names. That was off base, my man. That was way off base. Friday is getting the 30th anniversary treatment with a live show. Ice Cube and Mike Epps have announced that every day's Friday, lyrics, lounging, and laughing on July 17th at the Long Beach Amphitheater, the LBC. Show features comedians. Warren G will be there. Scarface will be there. There will be a fan costume contest, $2,000 in prizes, and a statement. Cube says the event is special, saying it marks, and this is what got me here, because typically I wouldn't care about this. Cube says that the event is special, and it marks the quote-unquote beginning of the next chapter of the Friday franchise. Obviously, we've heard a lot of rumors about a fourth installment of the Friday's movie. This sure seems like an awfully great place to announce it. Oh my God, if you weren't around in the 6 o'clock hour, the confusion over what was Grown Ups 1, what was Grown Ups 2, and now we have Grown Ups 3. It looks like Netflix is in development with Grown Ups 3. Nobody's been announced yet for casting, but it's rumored Sandler, Rock, Spade, Kevin James, Rob Schneider are all scheduled to return.
0: Somebody also said that Rob Schneider was not in the number 2, but that Nick Swardson was.
1: Right. So we were confused. I don't think I saw Grown Ups 2. I don't like...
0: I know at one point they're on a roof of some house.
1: You see, I have nothing. The thing I don't like about Grown Ups 2, and this happens once or twice a year, is they all, or they don't like about Grown Ups 1 or whatever it is. Every time it's on, well, I shouldn't say every time, but every couple of times a year when it's on, all of a sudden, all my childhood friends are like, hey, I have a great idea. You know what we should do this summer?
0: We should all get together.
1: Every single year, and everybody, they're like, we should get a lake house. Let's rent a lake house, and then all get together this summer like old times. And then it becomes like a big, huge discussion for 2 days. And then somebody will say, what about this weekend? Everybody's busy. What about this? Everybody's busy. And it never works out. All right, an old friend coming back to entertainment news. An influencer by the name of James Charles was dragging a former Spirit Airlines employee who had lost her job. Thousands have now come to this woman's defense. Apparently, James Charles made an angry, since-deleted TikTok video because he's a coward and he won't stand by his words. Most of them are. He claimed that the woman who lost her job when Spirit Airlines went belly up reached out in his DMs with a link to her GoFundMe. He called her lazy for asking for money. He has since uploaded an apology video, but enough people saw the deleted video that the GoFundMe blew up. One of the donors was Gypsy Rose Blanchard. Our old friend Gypsy Rose threw in $500.
0: What a hero she continues to be. An inspiration for all of us.
1: After donating, even James Charles himself added to the GoFundMe. He chipped in $5,000 as of last night. The GoFundMe had raised over $26,000. The goal is $35,000. So if you would like to chip in, much like Gypsy Rose did.
0: If she can reach down after what she's been through, Jason, and find it in her heart to give to others, why, surely you could do the same.
1: That's the privilege. That's the privilege.
0: Is she on the Mount Rushmore of the guests we would most like in this studio? No, that would imply there are three other heads on that Mount Rushmore.
1: Yeah, I wouldn't.
0: She's the only one.
1: No, I don't think I would. Nope. I think that would be an awkward conversation.
0: So how fire was the D, for real?
1: Well, like, tell us about that dude that was hoarding food.
0: Yeah.
1: Tell us about him.
0: Yeah, what did he sneak away? Like, what's the most food he had?
1: So that's what would make it odd, because we wouldn't have any questions for Gypsy Rose. All of our questions would be with all the fire D she's been with, apparently.
0: Remember, tell us about
1: that D.
0: You want to bet? I know what it is. Do you remember the name of the guy she got with after that?
1: I do not.
0: Yeah, you do, because we used to say it a certain way.
1: I don't.
0: We used to say it like Berserker.
1: Oh, Ken Urker.
0: Yeah, dude,
1: right.
0: See?
1: There
0: see?
1: We go.
0: We don't even need to prep for the interview. We know it all already. Because remember when she and that fat guy who was hoarding food were together and they were DMing up and down the hall? She also snuck off with this Ken Urker guy that got matching tattoos. And the other guy was like, no, there's nothing to worry about. They're just friends. And we're like, okay, guy.
1: It's probably best if she stays away
0: from
1: us.
0: And then, we got a song for you. And then.
1: Yeah, it would be for her own probably mental and physical well-being if she stayed away from this show.
0: Hey, wait till you see what I'm going to get you for your birthday. It certainly doesn't rhyme with a Gypsy Rose cameo.
1: Is she on Cameo?
0: She has to be.
1: All right, hurry up. We're running out of time. Right, now, this is a question that I have to have answered.
0: Yeah.
1: How much?
0: Hang on. We'll hit the closer thing, and we're gonna play a quick game of whose cameo is more expensive.
1: 888-545-5655.
2: And now, the Stan Marsh moment.
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1: All right, what do we got?
0: Oh, he's unavailable. I was going to say, whose cameo is more expensive? Gypsy Rose Blanchard or Vince Neil of Motley Crue?
1: Oh, he's not. Oh, because he had that drunken debacle.
0: He is currently on. There is a waiting list of 135 people who desperately want to pay for Vince Neil cameos. But Gypsy Rose, $109. Okay. She'll get you a video in 24 hours.
1: That's nice. That's nice of her. Good for her.
0: His name is Jason Lee. He really loves hoarding food. I'll just put that fat guy's bio as your stuff. He offers Fire D.
1: I love him. And then Gypsy Rose shows up at the studio, and then it becomes really awkward and weird. All right, what do we learn here today? We learned that 25%, one out of four Americans, are still at the same bank that they opened their first account with. We learned that the average American stays with their bank for 17 years. We learned, well, the things that will ruin your day for a couple of minutes, forgetting your password and having to reset it, running out of phone battery while you're out, having the low battery notification pop up on your phone while you're out, losing your keys or your wallet, losing the remote control, having to wait for your computer to update, just to name a few. The garage door one was very popular. Shout out to everybody who has that, what's it called, MyQ garage door opener. Shout out to everybody that texted in when we asked, hey, how much is it? We got everything from, mine was $30 to, I think it was $200. And then someone said there's no subscription fee, though. Somebody also texted in and said that they put one on their mother-in-law's front door so they know when she's coming over.
0: Brilliant.
1: If you've Googled tired at work, don't worry, you're not alone. Searches for tired at work have increased 243% in the last 3 years. They found the top reason why you're tired at work is because you're not hydrated. It's the same answer all the time, man. Drink some water.
0: Go to bed on time. Drink some water.
1: More Gen Zers are using personal loans for everyday expenses. 9% of inquiries to LendingTree are for paying everyday bills. 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
0: Well, that means they got to have a bunch of money coming in to pay their way out of the debt they just got into.
1: That's old people that now have to go get loans to cover everyday expenses. People on fixed incomes are now having to get loans to take care of everyday expenses.
0: You cashed all the Nana's birthday checks.
1: And we learned that half of all Americans who received a tax refund this year have already spent them on necessities. That's probably enough for one day. Let's wrap this up. We got to go. We'll talk to you again tomorrow on a Phone It In Friday. Have a great day. We'll see you.
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So far, so fake. Pierce the Veil, 103 at 9 The Bear. Good morning. It's Morgan Reed. It is obviously Free Ticket Thursday today. Best damn day of the week. Besides tomorrow, of course. But the week is almost over. I get to give you guys free stuff all day long. So honestly, a win-win for everybody. We have got tickets today for the Mac and Cheese Fest in South Bend at Four Winds Field. And some new Van Halen drama to talk about. Some brand new maxing trends as well, including pheromone maxing and Lars Ulrich maxing. Plus, I want to know, did you meet your partner online? 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

0: Shinedown Monsters 103.9 The Bear. You can probably go check out their Instagram, see if they've posted the winner of the Safe and Sound contest yet. I'm sure we'll be getting that fan video here very soon, and I'll keep you updated. Also, new Van Halen drama has dropped. So what's happened so far? Alex Van Halen did an interview earlier this year talking about how Wolfgang Van Halen ended up joining the band back in 2006. Alex said they did call former bassist Michael Anthony before all of that went down, except now Michael Anthony has come out saying, yeah, that never happened. I never got a call, and I found out I was being replaced the same way everybody else did through the media, which I do not have time to sit here and explain all of Van Halen's history to you, but that is very on brand for them, which does kind of suck. Especially considering how important Michael Anthony was to that band for decades, and the fact that in that earlier interview, Alex referred to him as my drinking buddy. So, kind of maybe sad a little bit. Imagine finding out you're getting replaced that way, but again, it's just a little on brand for Van Halen, and now we await Alex's rebuttal.
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2: 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He is a Navy veteran and a motorcycle enthusiast who's been listening to the Bears since the 90s. Stephen loves Ozzy, Slipknot, and Pantera, and he loves the Bears' commitment to the rock community. 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
1: 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Come say hi. 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Good luck.
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That was the Warning of 103.9 The Bear with Motley Crue on the way. And if you missed the season finale of American Idol this week, Motley Crue teamed up with Carrie Underwood for a medley of Home Sweet Home and Kickstart My Heart. And to be real, it was pretty good. You can go check it out over on YouTube. We're also getting a new box set called Crucial Crew, 1981 to 1989. We can look forward to that July 10th from Motley Crue. That's all their classic 80s albums getting re-released on picture disc, vinyl, and CDs for my collectors out there.

0: 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Now, there is more slang and trends we were never meant to understand, you guys, but I'm going to tell you about the new thing online called pheromone maxing. And as parents, we got to put a stop to this one immediately. Apparently, teenage boys on social media are convincing themselves that not showering somehow makes them more attractive because of their, quote, natural pheromones. Now, let me tell you what, I do love getting up in my boyfriend's armpits, all right? That is pheromones right there, but he showers every day, okay? That is the key to finding a girl that wants to do that, is showering. One mom going viral because her teenage son refused to shower for 10 days doing this trend. And as the heat approaches, please go shower max, all right? Shower maxing, that's the new trend. Even the family dog looked very stressed out in the video. You can go find it on TikTok. And please bathe. Oh my God.
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We have a little lineup switch happening this weekend at Sonic Temple. We have Chevelle and Pop Evil officially jumping into the festival as replacements for The Offspring and Tom Morello, which is still a pretty solid trade-off if you ask me. Sonic Temple kicking off this weekend over in Columbus, Ohio. Are any of you guys going to be heading over there? 574-254-1039. I know a couple of you are. You've been talking to me about it already. I want photo updates, like live reports, and at least one pit injury by Monday on my desk. Thank you.

biggest, the baddest. What are you talking about? For nearly 30 years. 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

0: Bay Seeker on 103 at 9 The Bear. I've got your $1,000 bribe keyword coming up here very soon at noon. And this money could be yours today for bills, for gas, for concert tickets, maybe for Taco Bell. I'm definitely not putting in a Taco Bell order right now. 103 9 The Bear is giving away $1,000 every single weekday with the $1,000 bribe. And again, this could be yours today. 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

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Up now we have the wonderful cover from Social D.

0: Stone Temple Pilots, 103.9 The Bear, 90s at Noon. Our beloved 90s at Noon and the 90s are making a comeback. I am so happy to say Hacky Sack is back, you guys. Generation Z, my generation. I'm so proud. We're bringing it back. Everybody is exhausted from everything being so competitive all the time now. And the article explains what Hacky Sack is. We all know what Hacky Sack is. If you didn't know, people are calling it anti-pickleball, which is also hilarious. It is social without trying too hard, and it forces people to put their phones down for 5 minutes. Again, you heard me. Hacky Sack is back. Head over to your local shop and pick one up. Nature is healing.
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0: 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It is also Free Ticket Thursday. 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

new Bear Rock from Ashes to New 103.9 The Bear. I love when rock turns into one like giant supergroup project. We have Billy Morrison, who plays guitar with Billy Idol, having a new album out in August called Hollow, and the guest list is ridiculous. Soli Erna from Godsmack, you can expect Nuno Betancourt from Extreme, Dexter Holland from The Offspring, plus Duff McKagan, Chuck D, and more. Please give me more musicians assembling like the Avengers for a single song.

0: Bestank, 103.9 The Bear. They are out on the festival circuit. So many this year. And are you going to be hitting any up? Let me know. 574-254-1039. Looks like the Ozzy Osbourne biopic is officially moving forward. According to his son, Jack Osbourne, aiming for a 2028 release, they are deep into script writing and starting the process of finding a director. And you know what? If they do this right, I think the early solo Ozzy years are perfect movie material. You've got the chaos after Black Sabbath, him meeting Sharon Osbourne, the solo career, the 80s, and of course the heartbreaking loss of Randy Rhoads needs to be in there as well. But Jack says this movie's really going to focus on the love story between Ozzy and Sharon alongside all of the madness. So casting young Ozzy, probably going to be hard. They got to balance that rock legend and then what we saw in the Osbournes, where he was just a little guy wandering around his kitchen looking for burritos. But place your bets now. I 100% guarantee it's going to be young blood in there. 574-254-1039. What do you think about the Ozzy biopic?
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1: You Bear Rock from Architects on 103.9 The Bear. I am a sucker for a documentary, you guys. I recently watched the John Candy one. I like me. Get some tissues and go watch it. It's so, so good. And this one's going on my must-watch list. We're getting a documentary about Travis Barker from Blink 182. It's going to cover his whole life and career, but specifically the 2008 plane crash that almost killed him and his recovery afterwards. And when you think about it, his story is kind of unbelievable. He survived that plane crash. He kept going. And he still came back to music the way he did. It is, in fact, incredible. Definitely watching that one when it drops. All right, Blink

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0: It was Liar by Jelly Roll on 103.9 The Bear. You know what I would never lie to you about? 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

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I don't feel your deathly

New Bera from Black Label Society, Engines of Demolition out now, 103.9 The Bear. I saw this clip from Zach Wilde talking to young musicians online, and it hit me a little harder than I expected. He said, if music is really what you love, dedicate your life to it, because you don't want to wake up one day stuck in some job you absolutely hate, wondering what if. And I really liked what he said after that, too. He said he wasn't even talking about becoming rich or famous, just the real goal is being able to pay your bills doing something you genuinely love, and that is the dream for so many people. He also said if you've never met Ozzy Osbourne, his whole life would still be revolved around music because that's just who he is. He said it's your book, it's your movie, write it, and man, that is a good line right there.

0: 1039 The Bear. This is my favorite break of the day, you guys. You know, like when you say all of the right words to a dog and their ears kind of perk up, they tilt their head to the side? Green Day, Greta Van Fleet is back, and My Chemical Romance as well. If you grew up very attached to My Chemical Romance like the rest of us, they just announced a 15-year deluxe edition of Danger Days, The True Lives of the Fabulous Killjoys. That album has aged so much better than people gave it credit for at the time. The colors, like the weird post-apocalyptic world-building, the comic book stuff. It's Gerard Way, of course, after all. And then it was such a weird left turn after the Black Parade. It just became one of those albums people really connected to over the time. Seeing them post The Future is Bulletproof immediately activated something in every former emo kid on the internet. I know it. 2010, we are so back, baby. Your thoughts on My Chemical Romance being back? 574-254-1039.
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6: At some point, you stop calling it pain, and you've started calling it, this is just how I am now. But deep down, you know that's not okay. You want to get back to the normal you, the one

0: 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It's Jason Lee from the Jason Lee Cluck Show. 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
2: 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He is a Navy veteran and a motorcycle enthusiast who's been rocking with the Bear since the 90s, he says. Cranking Ozzy, Slipknot, and Pantera all day long, and he loves the Bear's commitment to the rock community. Congratulations, Stephen from Niles. 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If you want to be the next real rocker of the day, we put you up on our socials. We shout you out on air like we did for Stephen. We play your favorite stuff, and you get to come see me, Morgan Reed, for a super cool t-shirt. 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It's Queens of the Stone Age up now.

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Oh, and mopeds too if you're in Elkhart. 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The Bear.

0: 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That is all for me, folks. I have not had time to eat today, so I am going to go destroy some Taco Bell. I'm so sorry, Mishawaka Taco Bell. You can go give me a follow on social media. Hang out with me over there. I'm on Instagram, Facebook, TikTok, and we'll do it all again tomorrow. We have got more Free Ticket Thursday coming up with Mac and Cheese Fest tickets with Drew this afternoon. And tomorrow, we're going to talk more about my favorite weird little guy's ween with a re-release, plus the new All-American American Rejects album, and more. Have a fantastic rest of your day, guys. I will see you here bright and early, 10 a.m., only on 103.9 The Bear. 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

New Bear Rock from the Pretty Reckless, 103.9 The Bear. Good Thursday, my friends. How are you? My name is Drew Cage. What's going on, man? 574-254-1039. Have that number handy, because, dude, it's a free ticket Thursday. I got your hookups into Mac and Cheese Fest all day today. Plus, another opportunity to get you in on the $1,000. Details about that here shortly. If you got anything else, go ahead, text me up. Get out of the social media. Drew Cage over there. Start with Linkin Park. It's 103.9 The Bear.

Being the Bears' big voice guy is pretty great. I come in, read my scripts, do a lap around the office for some FaceTime, trying to think of any excuse to talk to Morgan, then find any excuse to avoid talking to Jason Lee and Cluck, and then boom, it's off to lunch. Then I hack my way through 9 at Studebaker. Glad my guidance counselor steered me away from being a surgeon. Who needs a beach house anyway? Pipes of gold always set to stun. It's me, the big voice guy, on Michiana's home of Real Rock 103.9. The Bear.

0: Judas Priest, 103.9 The Bear. Your final chance at $1,000 today is going to happen in a little less than an hour, all right? And by the final chance today, I mean that's like that. We're down to it. 4 o'clock, I'm going to give you a keyword. You take that keyword, you text it back to us, you're in the running for today's $1,000. Then, if you don't do that or you don't win that, tomorrow is the last day. 4 shots tomorrow at 10 a.m., noon, 2 p.m., and 4 p.m. You hear the keyword, you text it back to us, 574-254-1039, and you're in the running for tomorrow's final $1,000. If you've not won yet, you're not out of chances. One chance coming up here at 4 o'clock. 4 chances tomorrow. Then get in on this, man. Win yourself $1,000. 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

New Bear Rock from Sublime, 103.9, The Bear. My dudes, are you kind of fashion conscious? I mean, like, do you, like, make some kind of an attempt to look decent when you leave the house, not just a dirty shirt and dirty pants that you wore the other day for the last 5-6 days? Is that right? Like, you're trying a little bit? Well, I'll give you a little fair warning. As we get into the warmer summer months, there is one thing, one article of clothing that women do not like. I'll tell you exactly what it is and why you're probably going to continue to wear it anyway in about 15 minutes. Shinedown, 103.9 The Bear.

0: Bad Omens, 103.9 The Bear. Men apparently can't be comfortable in the summertime, at least according to a woman who's going viral on TikTok for crying about men wearing flip-flops, which is a bit dramatic, but still, have you seen some men's feet? She may have a bit of a point, dude. Some guys are out there just walking around in flip-flops like they lost a bet with hygiene. And I gotta tell you, man, that jeans and flip-flops combo, that's not an outfit, man. That's you giving up in stages, all right? But the women in the comments, they're acting like flip-flops are human rights violations, dude. Just bitching about toe hair like we're hobbits running around looking for our preciouses. They're going hard on some people, but honestly, nobody really wins here, right? Men, we refuse to moisturize our feet, so they look horrible. Women will refuse to look at it, and society will suffer through another summer of just hearing that weird slap, slap, slap, slap all across the parking lot.
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Happy Thursday, man. My name is Drew Cage. 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Drew Cage on the socials. 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

0: POD 1039, the bear had the final keyword for today's $1,000. The final day of all of this is tomorrow, so be around and get those keywords and win yourself $1,000. But that does not mean the giveaways for today are done. No, no, no. It is a free ticket Thursday. Got your hook up in a Mac and Cheese Fest a little bit later on today. 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Go do that or stick around because next hour, 5 o'clock, I'll have your hook up. Because I like cheese, and you like cheese. Go get me some cheese. I'll give you free tickets if you bring back cheese. Deal? All right, cool.
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0: It's time for Drew's 420-ish Mind Blower. Sit back and relax, because you're not going to believe this
1: It is the 420-ish Mind Blower, just odd thoughts and weird ideas I have up in my head that I'm just going to say it, all right? No preface, just saying it. 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Do with that what you will.

fun fact. If you stream the bear in your AirPods while you mow, you can drown out the sound of hitting rocks and sticks. But it doesn't do anything for dog logs you forgot to pick up. 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

0: New Bear Rock from Eva Under Fire featuring Maria Brink from In This Moment. Song called Villainous. It's 103.9 The Bear. 574-254-1039 or on the Facebook page. Man, jumping on this conversation. Experts are saying that school recesses have been shrinking over the years, which makes sense, and that's worsening kids' health. And they say that they should be out like a minimum of 20 minutes a day doing a full-on recess with a bunch of breaks in between, because sitting down in the chair all day, that's just bad for you. Right? Right, everybody who works in office job for 8 hours a day, it's just bad for you. But it does raise the question to me, man. 574-254-1039. Text me up or get it on the Facebook page. What was the best recess games you played back in the day? Like, back in the day, I was a big fan of Red Rover, but I was never called over. Never. Probably because in elementary school, I was easily like 5'7" and 150 pounds. I was a big boy. I was a big boy my entire life. They never called me over because I'm taking down some toddlers on my run. But what was your favorite game, man? 574-254-1039 or on the Facebook page. Let me know.
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1: Got the world in my hands, never felt so alone. 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

New Bear Rock from Bear Tooth, 103.9 The Bear. Happy Thursday. Thursday, 5 o'clock, man. How we feeling? My name is Drew Cage, 574-254-1039. Drew Cage on the socials. Go ahead and do it up, man. I am here for whatever. It's Thursday. Do weird stuff. I said do weird stuff pretty much every day this week, and I mean it. Do weird stuff every day of the week. It doesn't matter. People won't judge you if you're weird enough. Here's Ozzy.

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0: 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I'll text in two. If I'm lucky, I'll get three. Get them all tomorrow because tomorrow's the end, all right? After tomorrow, no more money to be won. One more $1,000 bribe from Pro Fleet and 103.9 The Bear.
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Papa Roach, 103.9 The Bear. I do my best to not talk a whole lot of politics on the show because it's depressing as balls, right? Exactly. But I do have some good government news about one specific state who is proudly claiming that they did not use any taxpayer dollars to fix their mistake, which is honestly kind of nice to hear. Till you find out what the mistake was, which I will tell you next. 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

0: New Bear Rock from Shinedown, 103.9 The Bear. People in the Rhode Island State House are bragging about not using any taxpayer dollars to fix a slight wording problem on the rug at the front door. I know it's a big pressing issue that you were concerned about, but don't worry about it. Don't worry. They got it. If you're behind on this earth-shattering news, apparently the rug said the Seal of Rhode Island and Providence instead of just saying the Seal of Rhode Island. Officials were very quick to let people know that this $70,000 rug was replaced at no cost to the taxpayer. Isn't that nice? Isn't that the way government is supposed to be? I mean, the taxpayer did have to shell out $70,000 for a rug in the first place, but at least they didn't have to cover their repairs.
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0: day came early. 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

0: It's time for the 6 o'clock news. It's when Drew plays something new.
1: It is the 6 o'clock news, man. I got some new stuff for you, and I want to know what you think about it, just like we always do. Whenever you make up your mind, take out your cell phone, text the word good or the word bad to 574-254-1039. I'll count them up, and we will see how it goes. This is a band, or I'm sorry, not even a band, a dude you may have heard before. We played him for a while. He's on to his new song, and we're going to see what you think about it. It's a guy named Des Rocks. He's out of New York City. He's got, I think, 3 full-length albums out, with his newest one coming out in June. Going to feature this song. Give it a listen. Tell me what you think of Des Rocks. Song is called When the Love is Gone. 6 o'clock news. It's 103.9 The Bear. Hey, yo!

There you go, man. 6 o'clock news tonight. Des rocks. Song is called "When the Love Is Gone." What'd you think about it? Good, bad? Text the word "good" or "bad" to 574-254-1039, and we will see whether it sticks around or whether it goes away. Totally up to you, man. Get your votes in, and we will count them up. I'll give you about where am I at here? About 12 minutes to get your votes in. Maybe something will happen between then and now. You never know. Metallica. It's 103.9 The Bear.

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0: Disturbed, 103.9, The Bear, 6 o'clock news, Des Rocks, name of the dude, song's called When the Love is Gone. I wanted to see what you thought about it, and you thought it was not bad, 85% on this one, so that's a pretty good score for Des Rocks. As mentioned, going to have his major label debut. I should probably preface it by saying he does have two or three albums out already, so you can listen to him if you want, but major label debut coming out in June, so if you do like Des Rocks, check him out. He's got some stuff going back a little bit. You can do a bit of a pregame for the new album when it comes out in June. All right, we'll do this again tomorrow. I'll play you some new stuff. You tell me whether it's good or whether it's bad. It's 6 o'clock news. It's 103 Another Bear.
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4: Girl, tonight is about to be so bussin'. Monterey Mexican, here we come. Big facts. Their margaritas? Straight W. And the queso? Absolute gas. Wait, does gas mean good or bad? I feel like we should Google this. No, it's good. Like Monterey is top tier fuego. Meaning fire. Meaning spicy? No, meaning awesome. And their tacos? No cap, elite. Speaking of cap, last time you said you could handle 3 jumbo margaritas. You were straight capping. I did. I just needed a short nap at the table. Bestie, that's called passing out. 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
2: 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He works for the post office. He's a Navy veteran and a motorcycle enthusiast. Been with the Bear since the 90s. Big fan of Ozzy, Slipknot, Pantera, and the Bear's commitment to the rock community. 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Do we have like a website? Is there a Facebook group I need to join? I just don't know exactly where the community is. I know what you're saying, but I feel like we should make t-shirts, something. Anyway, congratulations, Stephen from Niles. 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

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If you find half a bottle of Fireball in your golf bag left over from your fall scramble, it's still totally fine to drink. I think. 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The Bear.

0: wrapping it up for me. I'm going to take off up out of here. Thank you guys for being around. I appreciate you each and every day. Thank you very much. Hopefully you got big plans tonight. Hopefully you're going to do some good things. Hopefully you're going to do some, I don't know, some wet things, if you know what I'm talking about. Whatever it is that you're doing, be safe, be careful, have fun, and most importantly, my friends, please, try not to die.
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1: 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Afternoons on

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Broken Mirror, the tune Architects, the band now on Hard Drive XL, where the honor group of the night is filmmakers, especially David Lynch, because his stuff always freaked me out.

0: Bush doing it Thursday style on Hard Drive XL. I'm Lou Brutus. Jam-packed for the night. My guests include Sully Erna of Godsmack and Chris Jericho of Fozzy. Elsewhere, we are going to mark a whole lot of super famous Hollywood birthdays with all of our features, including Poetry Corner, The Rant, It Came From the Web is going to have some new film location sites I've found, while Screen Time is going to key in on one of the birthdays, the great filmmaker Robert Zemeckis. Speaking of birthdays, we'll celebrate Mike Inez of Alice in Chains and also hit a major album anniversary for Linkin Park.
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0: Dayseeker on Hard Drive XL. Many thanks to the band's Rory Rodriguez for joining me as special guest last night. Sully Erna of Godsmack joining me in just a few. I'm Lou Brutus, and sadly, today marks the anniversary of the death of two incredible American music icons. In 1998, Frank Sinatra died at the age of 82, while in 2015, bluesman B.B. King passed at the age of 89. I was lucky enough to see both gentlemen multiple times in concert, including Sinatra twice at a super small theater that was like 450 people. I bring this up, even though they're not rock and rollers, because take every chance you get to see a famous musician. If your parents offer to take you to see Paul Simon or Paul McCartney this summer, you're an idiot not to do it.
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0: Sully Erna of Godsmack is back as my featured artist of the week. I know you are really proud of the packaging for the vinyl edition of the new Live at Mohegan Sun record.
1: So what we did, me and the photographer had this really cool idea, because she's like, we got to put the Godsmack sun on here somewhere. So what we did was, side one, the sun's rising, right?
0: Oh, man.
1: Side two is up in the air. And then side three, the sun starts to come down on the other side. And then side four is the sunset, which is kind of a metaphor for the whole arc of our career.
0: Oh, well, see, now that's the kind of stuff that makes it art.
1: Yeah.
0: You know, that's the kind of thing that makes it. Who is the photographer, by the way?
1: Her name was Francesca Ludiker. She's from Canada, and Frankie's our girl. And so she did a phenomenal job. She shot us the whole show. We captured everything we need to, without even knowing we did. We just said, hey, don't run video tonight. We have 25 cameras, snap photos, and that's it. And we were able to build this whole package with just that one night of her shooting from, you know, before to after.

0: Theory of a Dead Man on Hard Drive XL. Looking forward to seeing them with Seven Dust on the Dead 7 tour this year. Godsmack, before that, their new tour is underway as they support the new Live at Mohegan Sun record. If that venue recently sounds familiar, it's probably because it's the only place that will be getting Metallica here in the United States other than Sphere. This is an arena, but it's a fairly small one. I think the cap of seating is about 9,500, which is also the amount I think many of the resellers are asking for tickets.
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0: You and I will celebrate the anniversary of the release of Linkin Park's Minutes to Midnight in just a moment on Hard Drive XL, where the word of the night is zoinks. I usually use it while watching the news, but sometimes it's during Scooby-Doo reruns. Maybe.